0: fire officer.
1: This has been one of the most significant incidents that West Midlands Fire Service has ever attended. The devastation is extensive. We understand the impact that will have on the residents and the local community. We want to reassure everyone we will do everything we can to minimise that.
0: Counting's underway in the Clacton by-election, where Nigel Farage is hoping to retain his seat. The contest was triggered by the Reform UK leader's resignation in July in protest at media scrutiny of and a parliamentary investigation into donations and other financial support he'd received. Two people are being treated for serious injuries after a train derailed in East Sussex. Several carriages are lying on their side after the incident near Lewes Station. The Southern Rail Service was heading from London's Victoria to Eastbourne when it crashed just before 4 o'clock on Thursday. Our reporter Phoebe Southworth says there's a huge emergency services response.
2: There are around two dozen vehicles parked up in all areas around the train track. Around 150 people on board at the time of the derailment, and we now know that two have sustained serious injuries and a further nine have also had injuries.
0: A 102-year-old man with dementia has died days after he was allegedly pushed off stage while complaining about noise at his local pub in South Wales. A 56-year-old was arrested on suspicion of assault and is under investigation. Mike Ashley's Frasers Groups brought Harvey Nichols out of administration. The Sports Direct owner's taken over six shops. And Amy Hunt's won the European Sprint Double after taking the 200 metres at the European Athletics Championships in Birmingham. She adds to her 100-metre success earlier in the week. That's the latest. I'm Imani Rana. HRB.
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4: 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This is After Hours, 60 minutes of smooth and soulful music to help you unwind at the end of the day. My name's Fred Setters and I'd like to thank you for joining me tonight. We've got lots of great music lined up for you this evening, so let's get this show underway with this one.

Opening the programme today, that was Cliff Richard and Ocean Deep. Well, welcome along to the end of the day. This is After Hours with myself, Fred Setters, with you through for the next hour or so. Do hope that you've had a good day, but if it's been a stressful one, then we'll do our best to unwind you with some great music over the next 55 minutes. So keep it here. Next on the programme, we have this one from the 1970s from one half of Starsky and Hutch.

That was the Hutch of Starsky & Hutch, David Soule, and Don't Give Up on Us, Baby. Okay, time for some inspiration now, and this is Chicago.

0: Lead singer with the band Journey, that was Steve Perry and Foolish Heart. Got much more great music coming up on this edition of After Hours, so don't go anywhere.
1: 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After Hours.

Lovely number there from Jeffrey Osborne. That's On the Wings of Love. You're listening to After Hours with me, Fred Setters. Good to have your company for this hour, and it's time for some Barry Manilow.

That was the voice of David Gates there, and Bread and Make It With You. Don't forget, if you would like a request played on After Hours, then all you need to do is send us an email to the programme. You can reach me on requests@radioshed.org. That's requests@radioshed.org. And now time for some Captain and Tennille.

Still to come in the show, in the final part, we have tracks from Earth, Wind & Fire, The Carpenters, Rumour, James Ingram and Vanessa Williams. So we will be right back after this.

And that was Earth, Wind and Fire, and After the Love Has Gone. And now from their 1970 album Close to You, this is The Carpenters, and We've Only Just Begun.

with her version of the Dusty Springfield track, The Look of Love. That was Rumour. And funnily enough, before that, we had Karen Carpenter from the Carpenters. And I must admit, the first time that I heard Rumour's voice, I thought, that's Karen Carpenter. It was just so eerie. So if you get a chance to listen to some of Rumour's albums, do, and then compare them to the work of the Carpenters. It really is quite unreal. And it's remarkable voice she's got, remarkable voice. Anyway, enough of the waffle from me. Time for some more music. This is James Ingram.

That was James Ingram and I Don't Have the Heart. Well, we've reached the end of the show for another week, and so looking through my record pile, I thought, what is the best one to end the show this week? And I thought it'd be this one from Vanessa Williams and Save the Best for Last.

0: And so we've reached the end of the show. Hope you've enjoyed the past hour, and I'll be back same time next week, right here on your favourite radio station. In the meantime, can I say thanks for your company this evening, and I wish you a very good night.
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0: third. 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
2: 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From our studios at Basingstoke and Northampshire Hospital, online, around the hospital, and across Basingstoke on DAB, this is HRB.
3: From the Sky News Centre at 2. Firefighters are continuing to tackle blazes at multiple homes in the West Midlands after wildfires spread throughout the area. It started in Stourbridge yesterday. West Midlands Fire Service says a child and three firefighters have been taken to hospital for smoke inhalation. The region's fire service says it's facing extreme levels of demand. Steph Jones is a local resident.
4: We are very much a built-up area, but right on the edge of the countryside. The fire itself has started in what you would call a rural park. It is right on the edge of an extremely built-up estate. There have been some secondary fires that have begun, so people are very alert.
3: The counting process is underway in the Clacton by-election. It's been triggered by Reform leader Nigel Farage, who's called it a people versus the establishment contest after quitting as MP for the constituency in July. He'd been facing questions over donations. Mr Farage is re-standing but facing no major political party fielding candidates. Our political correspondent John Craig is in Clacton and says reaction to the by-election hasn't been positive.
5: Critics have said it's a farce, it's a pantomime and so on, it's a waste of money. So he's saying let us pay for it. That, of course, is completely against the rules because, of course, you can't have one party paying for an election. But there's some suggestion that he might be allowed to make some sort of donation. We'll see about that.
3: Two people are in hospital with serious injuries after a train derailed near Lewes railway station. British Transport Police have declared a major incident and investigators are assessing whether the hot weather could have been a contributing factor. Solo travellers over 55 are being warned about new sophisticated tactics being used by scammers this summer. New analysis suggests romance fraud is on the rise. A man's been charged with stealing almost £2,000 worth of meat from Aldi. 25-year-old Tristan Crisford from Kent was arrested on Wednesday. And the UK economy unexpectedly grew in June. GDP rose by 0.3%. That's the latest. I'm Imani Bond.
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0: This is Vernon Pierce, inviting you to join me on Saturday evenings at 8 for a brand new series called Boy Bands, in which I'll be playing you songs from the golden era of the 90s and noughties by such groups as Boyzone and the Backstreet Boys, New Kids on the Block and NSYNC, with special programmes devoted to Take That, Boyzone and Westlife. 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
1: So I'm Kerry Stowe. I'm the lead tissue viability clinical nurse specialist for Hampshire Hospitals, and I look after the tissue viability team. So we're a team of specialist nurses who work within the field of wound care and complex wounds. So our aims as a service are to have an improved structure where we sit within the umbrella of fundamentals of care, which aims to consider the broader picture of our patients. We envisage being a single point of access for our healthcare colleagues. Our aim is to offer individualised care based on a holistic assessment and to help motivate the delivery of care. We work with all aspects of prevention and management of acute and chronic wounds with a focus on these patients with hard to heal and complex wounds.
2: The latest national and international news is next. Around the hospital, online at hrbasingstoke.co.uk and across Basingstoke on DAB. This is HRB.
3: From the Sky News Centre at 3. Counting's underway in the Clacton by-election, where Nigel Farage is hoping to retain his seat. The contest was triggered by the Reform UK leader's resignation in July in protest at media scrutiny of and a parliamentary investigation into donations and other financial support he'd received. West Midlands Fire Service say they've dealt with thousands of 999 calls as more than 100 firefighters battle blazes across the region. Homes have been burnt to the ground in Stourbridge after a grass fire quickly spread through neighbourhoods. A child and three firefighters have been taken to hospital. Simon Twohills, Chief Fire Officer.
4: This has been one of the most significant incidents that West Midlands Fire Service has ever attended. The devastation is extensive. We understand the impact that will have on the residents and the local community. We want to reassure everyone we will do everything we can to minimise that.
3: Two people are being treated for serious injuries after a train derailed in East Sussex. Several carriages are lying on their side after the incident near Lewes Station. The Southern Rail service was heading from London's Victoria to Eastbourne when it crashed just before 4 o'clock on Thursday. Our reporter Phoebe Southworth says there's been a huge emergency services response.
5: There are around two dozen vehicles parked up in all areas around the train track. Around 150 people on board at the time of the derailment, and we now know that two have sustained serious injuries and a further nine have also had injuries.
3: A 102-year-old man with dementia has died days after he was allegedly pushed off stage while complaining about noise at his local pub in South Wales. A 56-year-old was arrested on suspicion of assault and is under investigation. Mike Ashley's Frasers Group has bought Harvey Nichols out of administration. The Sports Direct owner's taken over six shops. And Amy Hunt has won the European Sprint Double after taking the 200 metres at the European Athletics Championships in Birmingham. She adds to her 100-metre success earlier in the week. That's the latest. I'm Amani Ryan.
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1: One of the things that used to enrage us when we were little was that you'd put food out for the birds and the sky would turn black as a great flock of starlings descended from the heavens and scoffed the lot, while all the pretty little birds, the ones that you really wanted to see, didn't get a look in at all. You could see them in the background gnashing their teeth. You don't see them in such huge numbers now, though, the starlings, and if I'm honest, I quite miss seeing them swaggering around the place. We're starlings, the missus, myself and the boys. We don't go round hopping, we walks, and we don't go in for this singing all day and twittering about. We just squawks. We don't go in for these fashionable clothes like old Mizzle Thrush and his spots. Me breast isn't red, there's no crest on me head. We've got sort of hard-wearing dots. We starlings, the missus, myself and the boys, well, we'll eat anything that's about. Well, anything but that old half coconut. I can't hold it still. I falls out. What we'd rather do is wait here for you to put out some bread for the tits. And then when we're certain you're there by the curtain, we flocks down and tears it to bits. But we starlings, the missus, myself and the boys, we reckon that we're being got at. You think for 2 minutes, them finches and linnets, you never see them being shot at. So the next time you comes out to sprinkle the crumbs out and there's starlings there making a noise, don't you be so quick to heave half a brick. It's the missus, myself and the boys.

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1: You're with Ryland Lee, one of the volunteers for Hampshire and Isle of Wight Air Ambulance. And essentially, what we do is to bring pre-hospital critical care to patients. So we have on board at any one time a pilot, a critical care paramedic specially trained, and a critical care doctor who will be A&E specialist from Southampton, Winchester, and Basingstoke. And essentially, the idea is to get to a patient within the so-called golden hour. So we are only called out for severe traumas. We have people sitting in the 999 centres who listen in to calls, who will make a judgment call on whether the air ambulance needs to be called out. Our strap line, I think, says it all. It's sort of ordinary people, our medical staff, providing extraordinary care, supported by you, the generous public of Hampshire.
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3: From our studios at Basingstoke and North Hampshire Hospital, broadcasting across Basingstoke on DAB, this is HRB.
4: From the Sky News Centre at 4, Nigel Farage has announced he'll not attend the Clacton by-election declaration, in which he's a candidate.
5: I regret to say, but I'm damned if I'm going to stand on a stage having won a resounding victory, a ringing endorsement of all that I've tried to fight for and you try to fight for, and be demeaned and humiliated by nobodies.
4: At a party event in the constituency, the Reform UK leaders claimed Essex police have informed him of an organised campaign to disrupt and degrade the result. Votes are still being counted. Mr Farage stepped down as MP, triggering the contest in July, after facing questions over donations he'd received. Essex police have been contacted for comment. Firefighters are continuing to tackle a blaze in the West Midlands, which has caused a number of homes to set alight. Two people have reportedly been affected by heat and smoke in Stourbridge. It happened after wildfires spread throughout the area. Dr. Chloe Brimacombe is a climate expert.
6: I think this summer has been incredibly extreme, and there are thoughts that next summer we could see a similar pattern, because we're having that baseline warming exacerbated, amplified by El Nino. So it's really important that government think about that.
4: 18 people have been injured, two seriously, after a train derailed in East Sussex. Carriages flipped over near Lewes when a London to Eastbourne service came off the tracks. A man has been charged with stealing almost £2,000 worth of meat from Aldi. 25-year-old Tristan Crisford from Kent was arrested on Wednesday. Elsewhere, it's suggested people who work between just 20 and 30 hours a week are more likely to fall behind on their bills. Research claims they're 73% more inclined than those on fixed hours. And Jack Draper has lost in his latest comeback match from injury. He went down in straight sets in the opening round at the Cincinnati Open to Spaniard Martin Landaluce. From Sky News, I am Ryan.
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Echolocation.

sight of a beautiful woman, they feel nothing but anger. 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

0: Hello, Paul Baker here. Don't forget to join me for the Mystery Top 40 as we count down a classic UK singles chart. All you need to do is sit back, relax, enjoy the songs, and try and work out what the mystery year is before we get to the number one song.
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4: From the Sky News Centre at 5. Despite calling the Clacton by-election himself, Nigel Farage says he won't be attending the count. The Reform UK leader is hoping to retain his seat after quitting as an MP last month in protest over the scrutiny of financial support he'd received. He says he's been advised by Essex Police about a plot to embarrass him on stage. Returning officer Ian Davidson says the results will be announced as planned.
5: It is up to as to whether individual candidates wish to or do not wish to attend the count, but as far as we're concerned, we will be able to complete this count successfully and safely for all the candidates.
4: Essex Police have been contacted for comment. People in the West Midlands are being urged to only call 999 where absolutely necessary as emergency services tackle fast-spreading wildfires. One incident in Stourbridge has been called one of the most significant the region's fire service has ever dealt with. People were forced to flee after flames started tearing through homes. Thomas Clayton's from West Midlands Police.
6: I'd like to thank the public again for their response, but also to keep up the common sense approach, not to come down to the scene, not to try and go back to homes unless the all clear has been given, so we can keep everybody safe and resolve this as soon as we can.
4: Prime Minister Andy Burnham will speak with emergency services on the ground. More than 1,000 bus drivers are going on strike today over the UK's roasting conditions. 1,500 Arriva drivers are calling for air conditioning to be installed in vehicles. Two people are being treated for serious injuries after a train derailed in East Sussex. The Southern Rail service was heading from London's Victoria to Eastbourne when it crashed yesterday. Solo travellers over 55 are being warned about new sophisticated tactics being used by scammers this summer. New analysis suggests romance frauds on the rise. And to sport now, where Amy Hunt has won the European sprint double after taking the 200 metres at the European Athletics Championships in Birmingham. This means she adds to her 100 metre success earlier in the week. That's the latest. I'm Imani Bar.
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the finest and the grandest man in the world to work for. He loved his players, the players loved him. He was

The Basingstoke Festival, the Sherfield Fate, the Basingstoke Half Marathon, out in your community. This is HRB.

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4: Hear the clock ticking on the wall, losing sleep, losing track of the tears I cry. Every drop is a waterfall, every breath is a break in the

From Festival Place to Black Dam, Hatch Warren to Chinham, this is HRB. From Glebe Gardens to Rooksdown, Viables to the Vine, this is HRB.

0: I'm here with Fahana from the pharmacy.
1: We want to let people know about how complicated the process of supplying medication to patients is because of the extensive clinical checks that are required. And just to sort of let people know that when they come into hospital, if they can bring their own medication in, that would be really helpful because it makes our job a lot easier. And when it comes to going home from hospital and being discharged, that there can sometimes be a delay in providing the discharge medications. And to just reassure patients and people, visitors, etc., to know that the reason why there is that delay is because we want to make sure that the medications are correct and we want to make sure that they're 100% safe. And so that's why we do take that extra time to build in the safety checks.
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6: From the Sky News Centre at 6, Nigel Farage has announced he won't be attending the Clacton by-election count. He's claimed what he calls an overwhelming victory in the vote, but no result has yet been declared. A spokesperson for Reform UK says he isn't going to the official declaration due to what they say is a credible threat against him. Our chief political correspondent, John Craig, has been reading a statement from Essex Police.
7: We have a proportionate and robust policing operation to ensure the safety and security of all participants in the count.
6: Several homes have been burned to the ground in Stourbridge after a grass fire at a golf course. More than 100 firefighters have been battling the flames and at least six people have received medical treatment. Two people are in hospital with severe injuries after a train derailment in East Sussex yesterday afternoon. Passengers on board described pandemonium as several carriages flipped over. An investigation into the cause of the incident is underway. Amber heat health alerts are still in place across all of England as sweltering temperatures are expected to continue into today. We're being asked to check on our elderly or vulnerable neighbours. Rangers are out of the Champions League after losing their qualifier to Jagiellonia Białystok 3-2 on aggregate. It means manager Derek McInnes is now four matches without a win in charge of the club. He says he couldn't believe what he saw last night at Ibrox.
8: Yeah, I think it was justified, to be honest. It wasn't good enough. What we served up, particularly second half, wasn't good enough. We've got to be honest with that, I've got to own it. But for us to lose the goal, we would do better. It's our set play. Madness. It's inexplicable how we don't make a foul, how we don't stop the flow of the attack.
6: And Great Britain's Amy Hunt won the sprint double after taking the 200 metres title at the European Athletics Championships in Birmingham. She adds to her 100 success earlier in the week. Dina Asher-Smith was third. That's the latest from Sky News. I'm Kat.
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2: This is Vernon Pierce, inviting you to join me on Saturday evenings at 8 for a brand new series called Boy Bands, in which I'll be playing you songs from the golden era of the 90s and noughties by such groups as Boyzone and the Backstreet Boys, New Kids on the Block and NSYNC, with special programmes devoted to Take That, Boyzone and Westlife. 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

nose pressed hard in frosted glass, gazing as the swollen mass on concrete fields where grows no grass stumbles blindly on. Iron trees smother the air, but withering they stand and stare through eyes that neither

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1: We'd love to know what you think about HRB. 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
2: A squeezing across the chest. A feeling of unease. That sense something's not right.
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0: From our studios at Basingstoke and North Hampshire Hospital, online, around the hospital, and across Basingstoke on DAB, this is HRB.
5: From the Sky News Centre at 7, the result of the Clacton by-election has been announced.
6: I therefore do hereby declare that Nigel Farage is duly elected as the Member of Parliament for the Clacton constituency at this election. Thank you all very much indeed. Thank you.
5: Reform UK leader Nigel Farage won with 22,239 votes, which is more than he picked up at the general election 2 years ago. But he wasn't at the official declaration after his party claimed there was a credible threat against him. It's understood Essex police didn't tell Mr. Farage or any of the 33 other candidates not to attend. People in the West Midlands are being urged to only call 999 where absolutely necessary as emergency services tackle fast-spreading wildfires. One incident in Stourbridge has been called one of the most significant the region's fire service has ever dealt with. People were forced to flee after flames started tearing through homes. Thomas Clayton's from West Midlands Police.
7: I'd like to thank the public again for their response, but also to keep up the common sense approach, not to come down to the scene, not to try and go back to homes unless the all clear has been given. So we can keep everybody safe and resolve this as soon as we can.
5: A rail investigation's taking place after a train came off the tracks in East Sussex, severely injuring two people. At least three carriages flipped over near Lewes, leaving some passengers trapped inside. We're being asked to check on our elderly neighbours as amber heat health alerts remain in force across the whole of England. Yesterday was the hottest day of the year so far, with temperatures exceeding 38 degrees in London. Rangers were booed off at Ibrox after being dumped out of the Europa League. They lost 3-2 on aggregate to Polish side Jagiellonia Białystok. And British sprinter Amy Hunt is celebrating her second gold medal at the European Athletics Championships. She won the 200 metres last night in Birmingham, matching her 100 metre victory. That's the latest.
0: Around the hospital, online at hrbasingstoke.co.uk and across Basingstoke on DAB. 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

0: If you get some sun first thing in the morning, it can help boost your mood and energy levels for the rest of the day. Try opening your curtains or blinds as soon as you get up, having your first tea or coffee outside, or going for a short walk. You could also try sleeping with your curtains or blinds open so you wake up to sunshine. That is, as long as it's not too bright outside your bedroom window at night.
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Do you help look after someone with a care need? Would you like to connect with other carers? If so, go along to the informal coffee mornings once a month, organised by the Princess Royal Trust. The group takes place on the last Thursday of the month, 11 a.m. till 1 p.m. at the Link in New Church Road in Tadley.

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1: You're listening to Word on Health with Paul Pennington. On air and online 52 weeks of the year. Taking you behind the healthcare headlines, this is Word on Health. Research shows that sight is the sense we fear losing the most, yet many of us don't know how to look after our eyes. Louise Gow is clinical lead for eye health and low vision at the RNIB.
2: We know that around about 2 million people live with some level of sight loss. We estimate up to about 50% is avoidable, and in that category would be people that haven't come forward for treatment or who haven't had routine eye examinations and have missed the chance for treatment. There might be people who don't know how to use the healthcare system in the UK, or who have concerns around wearing glasses when they were little, so perhaps they didn't have an eye examination when they were young, and that meant that they developed an amblyopic or a lazy eye. And then there are groups of people who find having an eye test very difficult, so people with learning disabilities and perhaps who don't have English as their first language, they miss the opportunity for treatment.
1: Are there particular groups of people who are more at risk of sight loss?
2: In your lifetime, you have a 1 in 5 chance of having sight loss, and as you get older, with each decade that increases. So by the time you're 90, you have a 1 in 2 chance of having sight loss. If you are from an ethnic community, then you're more likely to have sight loss. You're more likely to have diabetes and glaucoma. Those are two big causes of sight loss. If you're female, 2/3 of the people on the registration for sight loss are female. People with learning disabilities are 10 times more likely to have sight loss. If you're a child with learning disabilities, you're 28 times more likely to have sight loss. And another group that's perhaps worth mentioning here are people who don't have fixed address. Homeless people often have sight loss that could be avoided and don't have access to eye care so easily.
1: What steps can we take with regards to diet, exercise, lifestyle factors, etc., to contribute to better eye health?
2: So anything that is good for your heart and your brain is good for your eyes. So managing your weight, managing your sugar levels. If you have diabetes, managing your diabetes, your blood pressure, all of these things increase your risk of sight loss. If you smoke, you are twice as likely to have sight loss, according to the statistics. You'll see some vitamin supplements on the shelves in the pharmacies. There's no evidence to suggest that taking those supplements will stop you getting sight loss. There are certain groups of people with established eye disease that do benefit statistically from those supplements, but taking them will not reduce your risk of sight loss. But a good healthy diet, what they call a rainbow plate, lots of colourful vegetables will do your eyes the world of good.
1: Why are regular eye checks important?
2: Firstly, because way too many people live in the UK with cataracts and with ageing conditions such as just simply needing reading glasses that are not corrected. But more importantly, there are a number of eye conditions that are silent, if you like, so you don't have obvious symptoms of them, and they will be picked up in a routine eye examination before they've done any damage. Glaucoma is a classic example. That is caused when the pressure goes up in the eye and that damages the optic nerve, but it's not until it's quite a late stage that you will have symptoms of that. So having a routine eye examination will pick up glaucoma before it's done any damage, and then it can be treated and controlled. Diabetes as well, you can have quite a lot of damage at the back of the eye from diabetes before you're aware of it, and then the treatment is much harder. And for children, there's a lot of myths around eye care for children, that wearing glasses makes your sight worse and that sort of thing, but actually it can prevent a lot of sight loss that's as a result of developmental change. So for instance, if you have a squint or a lazy eye, one eye that's more long-sighted than the other, if that's treated before you're around about the age of 8, then you can prevent a lazy eye from happening. So getting the children in for routine tests is just as important as having an eye test as you get older. We recommend an eye test at least every 2 years, and more frequently if you have certain eye conditions like glaucoma or if you're diabetic, and your optometrist will tell you how frequently you should attend for an eye test. But a good average is every 2 years.
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5: In today's local news, police were called to Russell Howard Park on Monday after a man was reportedly seen with an air rifle. They searched the park but could not find the man. Hampshire Constabulary said that no injuries were reported to them and inquiries remain ongoing. Improved access to specialist care is now available in Basingstoke following the launch of a new children's outpatient service. Hampshire Clinic, part of the Circle Health Group, will now treat patients from as young as 3 months old following the introduction of the Children and Young People service. The service aims to give families more options for high-quality specialist care closer to home with a focus on comfort and support for young patients. Residents and staff came together for a day of music, food and laughter as part of the annual Summer Fete. The event was held at Cherry Blossom Manor Care Home in Bramley, which was decorated to capture the spirit of the season. Staff, residents and their families enjoyed food, music and festive activities throughout the day. The Summer Fete is an annual celebration at the home, bringing together residents, families and staff. Many residents look forward to the event each year and enjoy looking back on past celebrations. Cherry Blossom Manor is part of Barchester Healthcare and offers nursing, residential and respite care. And HRB's residents' request is broadcast live from the care home once a month.

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0: HRB is interested to know what is going on in and around the Basingstoke area in the coming months. 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

0: 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Good morning to you wherever you are in Basingstoke and North Hampshire Hospital this morning. 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
2: Hello there, it's Richard Smith here with another A to Z of Pop Trivia Challenge for you, and I'm looking for the answer to the following question. What L had a walking miracle in the charts during 1974? 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Okay, your time's up. Did you get it? Well, the answer is Limmy and the Family Cooking.
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2: 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Ta-ra!
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0: So, hello there. I'm here with Colin Turner, Retail Business Manager of St Michael's Hospice, and we're at the first of the monthly kilo sales up at the Furniture Centre in Chinham. So, Colin, for those of those who don't know about a kilo sale, what it involves, maybe tell us a bit more about that, how it works.
1: Excellent. Thanks, Darren. So our kilo sales is an event where customers can come in and purchase clothing by the weight as opposed to an actual individual price label on the item. This is really important for us to have these events because we get a really good volume of donations that come in. And unfortunately, we can't always get these items out to all of our stores just simply because of space. So by having these events like the kilo sale, it allows us to make more money than what we would through recycling opportunities. And the customers get a great bargain as well. So what would happen is customers would come in, find all the items that they like. We will then weigh them and they will pay according to the weight. And the structure works out as £10 per kilogram or part thereof.
0: Fantastic. And as well as the clothing, there's other things like puzzles and soft toys and that kind of thing. We kind of add the experience. Now, this is the first one you've done in its current format. How do you think it's gone today?
1: Yeah, it's gone very well. We like to add additional pieces in. The puzzles is just something that we get donated in quite frequently. And again, if we can find opportunities to sell items off so that they don't get put into waste, then we need to do that. You know, we really like the opportunities of trying to be more sustainable. As for today, really pleased with how it started off. We've had a great footfall throughout the day. Regardless of a little bit of rain during the day, people still come out and shop, and the support from the local community has been brilliant.
0: Okay. And like we just said, it's going to be monthly. Is it going to be a similar format for future events, or are you looking at tinkering in any way, or just kind of keeping the same kind of content and sort of how it looks?
1: Well, it'll be the concept will remain the same, but the product is always going to change. So there will be a new product in all the time. Even on the next day, on the Sunday, definitely you're going to find new brands being put out there, new labels. So customers that have come on the Saturday, they can come on the Sunday and find something brand new as well. We will also look at opportunities to enhance what we've got. If we can find ways of doing things better, then we definitely will. But the concept of having it at our furniture store is really great because customers can come in, take a look at furniture, take a look at their retail therapy from a clothing point of view. And our donation centre is just behind us as well. So if they would like to bring any donations in, they can do that as well.
0: Absolutely. And I think what surprised me, we're looking on the rails. There's a lot of stuff there which is like decent branded. It's not just, you know, what my put my thing the cheapest stuff. Some really high quality products on the rails all the time, which people are getting really good deals on, aren't they?
1: Absolutely. When I was putting some rails together, I found some French Connection, some real classic Marks and Spencer's items, some really high-end, high-street brands. So these are items that are available. And you'll find people that love a bit of thrifting, they will come out and look for these brands because it's just a great opportunity to be more sustainable and get a good bargain.
0: Absolutely. And of course, this runs in conjunction with the existing charity shops and backs it up. Because like all charities, the hospice needs an awful lot of money every single day. It's not once a year thing or once a month thing, it's continual. So I think in terms of the extra money it's producing, like you said, the stuff that had been in here today wouldn't only be on sale, it'd be in storage until the space in the shops. So it's just an extra little bonus, isn't it, for the hospice?
1: Absolutely, and that is exactly what we're all about. Our role is to be able to generate as much money as we can to keep what the hospice does, which is absolutely incredible. We need to support them to make sure that they can continue doing what they do.
0: Of course, because the support this hospice provides is invaluable. It's almost like a club that nobody wants to be part of, ideally, but unfortunately people are. So I think the work done here and Solar Hospice is incredible. And I think what I've seen today myself is repeat customers. Some come in the morning and come back in the afternoon or even the following day. Have you found that?
1: I have. We've got a lot of regular customers. They support us in our stores. Right now we're trying to get some votes in for our favourite charity shop. And when we speak to some of the customers, they will tell us, oh, well, I've just recently been to Hook or I've been to Overton or any of our other stores. So it's really good to see that support from not just inside Basingstoke, but some of the a little bit further abroad as well, which is great. But yes, we've got regular customers. They come in all the time and we appreciate their support.
0: Okay, and just finally, you spoke about voting your favourite charity shop. How can people do that, and was it the loan for getting in their votes?
1: Yeah, so they can go onto our website. They will be able to see the information on there. And all of our stores are handing out little bits of information with a nice little QR code that will link them straight through to where they can vote. Goes through with the Charity Retail Association. And I hope that everyone will vote us their favourite charity shop.
0: Fantastic. Colin, thanks for your time. Good to speak to you.
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1: From our studios at Basingstoke and North Hampshire Hospital, online, around the hospital, and across Basingstoke on DAB, this is HRB.
2: From the Sky News Centre at 8, Nigel Farage is returning to Parliament as an MP after winning the Clacton by-election. The Reform UK leader got more than 22,000 votes but wasn't running against any of the major parties. He also wasn't at the official result declaration after his party claimed there was a credible threat made against him. Mr Farage claimed victory early on in the night during an event in Essex.
3: I'm very shy.
2: Firefighters are continuing to battle wildfires in the West Midlands, which have left four people in hospital. Flames broke out on grassland in Stourbridge before rapidly spreading to residential homes. Several properties have been burnt to the ground. Fire chiefs have described it as one of the most significant incidents they've faced. Nirmal Singh lives nearby.
4: I was probably about 12, 13 miles away. As I got closer, I thought it was maybe a factory on fire or something like that. And as I got closer towards the area, I realised that, hang on a minute, this is more or less in my own back garden. And the first thing I was worried about was my family.
2: Two people are in hospital with serious injuries after a train derailed in East Sussex. Investigators are looking at whether yesterday's high temperatures contributed to the incident near Lewes. Meanwhile, heat health alerts are still in place across the whole of England. Yesterday was the hottest day of the year so far, with temperatures peaking at over 38 degrees in London. Rangers manager Derek McInnes says they deserve to go out of the Europa League qualifying with a 3-2 aggregate defeat to Polish side Jagiellonia Białystok. Hearts also lost, going down 7-2 overall to Benfica after a 1-1 draw at Tynecastle. And Amy Hunt's taken gold in the 200 metres at the European Athletics Championships in Birmingham. Just a few days ago, she also won the 100 metres title. That's the latest. I'm Kat.
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4: When you come into hospital, it is important that planning for your return home starts early in your stay and that it is well planned. 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It is important for us so that we have beds available to be able to continue to provide acute hospital care for those who need it the most.
5: My name is Benson Boone.
3: This is HRB. All your favourites.

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I read your books and talked for hours. Every day

0: Singing for the Brain takes place at Dashwood Manor Care Home in Kempshott, taking place on the fourth Wednesday of each month from 10:30 a.m. till 12 p.m. Meet other members of the community living with dementia and sing a variety of songs you know and love in a fun and friendly environment. 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That's Singing for the Brain on the fourth Wednesday of each month at Dashwood Manor Care Home, Bradley Way in Basingstoke, from 10:30 a.m. till midday.
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2: Thrombosis is when you have a blood clot in a blood vessel. According to research, 1 in 20 of us will experience a blood clot at some point in our lives. And, sadly, 1 in 4 deaths in the UK are related to blood clots. Professor Beverly Hunt, OBE, is medical lead with the charity Thrombosis UK.
3: When you have a blood clot in one of the coronary arteries in the heart, you have a heart attack. When you have a blood clot in a major artery in the brain, you'll have a stroke. And then when you have a blood clot in the deep vein of your leg, you will have what we call a deep vein thrombosis, and that can grow. Bits of it can break off and travel through the body, through the heart, and block the blood supply to parts or all of the lung, and that's known as a pulmonary embolism.
2: Professor Hunt, recent UK evidence suggests there's insufficient public understanding of blood clot risks and prevention, something I know that Thrombosis UK are dedicated to changing. Give me an example of where we might improve our knowledge.
3: We always need to tell people about what are the signs and symptoms of these clots, and so how they can pick them up early. People know that deep vein thrombosis are associated with a swollen leg or a change in colour of the leg. But in actual fact, about 80% of all the DVT just present with unexpected pain in the muscles. So it's almost like having muscle sprain. That can evolve into the clots breaking off and causing pulmonary embolism.
2: We have more details on the wordonhealth.com website on the signs and symptoms. Alongside those of us with a family history of blood clots, who's most at risk of developing them?
3: As you get older, your blood naturally gets more sticky. And then we have being overweight. For women, it's being pregnant and then taking the combined oral contraceptive pill. And the other one is oral hormone replacement therapy. Now, I say oral, I mean the tablets, whereas if you have patches or you have spray on HRT, it doesn't have that increased risk. And in fact, about 55% of all the clots that we see are due to someone being in hospital. If you're in hospital for more than 24 hours and you're not well, and then you get a little bit immobile because you're feeling unwell and you might be lying in bed, and it's really the combination of those factors that cause people to have the clots. And most of the people might develop the clot in hospital, but it doesn't show itself till after the patient's been discharged. So when you go into hospital, you should get your risk assessed. You often don't know it's happening. The doctor or nurse will just fill in a form and then give you the appropriate prevention to really reduce your risk of having a clot. If you do get admitted to hospital, then do make sure that you receive the preventative measures if you need them.
2: Over recent years, there's been a concerted effort across the NHS to reduce the risk of hospital-related blood clots. And when it comes to self-help in risk reduction, that centres around staying slim, eating a good balanced diet, not smoking, and exercising regularly. One of the key focuses of Thrombosis UK, the charity that you set up, is on research. 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
3: Where every thrombosis expert wants to be is to have a perfect blood thinner. And a perfect blood thinner is one which stops you having blood clots and doesn't increase the risk of bleeding. We've got some new ones coming through that look more exciting because they reduce the risk of blood clots but have a lower bleeding risk.
2: My grateful thanks to Professor Beverly Hunt, OBE. To find out more and to connect through to Thrombosis UK, visit wordonhealth.com. 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
6: From the Sky News Centre at 9, Nigel Farage has won the Clacton by-election with more votes than he picked up in the general election 2 years ago. The Reform UK leader triggered the contest after stepping down as an MP following scrutiny over his financial donations. He didn't go to the official declaration claiming there was a credible threat made against him, but Mr Farage did hold an event in Essex before the results were announced.
7: I asked the voters of Clacton to be my jury. And the verdict is in, and it is a convincing, overwhelming win.
6: Firefighters in the West Midlands say they're setting up exclusion zones around buildings affected by wildfires. Flames engulfed several properties in Stourbridge, with four people, including a child, receiving medical care. Two people are in hospital with severe injuries after a train derailment in East Sussex yesterday afternoon. Passengers on board described pandemonium as several carriages flipped over. An investigation into the cause of the incident is now underway. Amber heat health alerts remain in force until this evening in England. Yesterday was the hottest day of the year so far, with temperatures hitting 38 degrees in London. Meanwhile, 1,500 Arriva bus drivers are going on strike today over the hot conditions. They're calling for aircon to be installed in vehicles. Steve Stockwell's from the Unite Union.
8: So you can open the windows and there are two small fans that circulate the air in the cab. The problem is, it's 40 degrees, you're just circulating 40 degrees worth of air.
6: In sport, Rangers are out of Europa League qualifying after a 3-2 aggregate defeat to Polish side Jagiellonia Białystok. Hearts are also out following a 7-2 overall loss to Benfica after last night's 1-1 draw at Tynecastle. And Amy Hunt won the sprint double after taking the 200 metres title at the European Athletics Championships in Birmingham. She adds to her 100 metres success earlier in the week. That's the latest.
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10: Hello once again, and thank you so much for joining me, Richard Smith, with the A to Z of Pop. Now, this is the show where we run through the alphabet, taking an A to Z look at one particular year. But what year will it be this time around, I wonder?

Well, during the next hour, I'm going to be revisiting 1984 with performances by artists including Alphaville, Dolly Parton, Culture Club, Madonna, Sade, the Bronski Beat and the Style Council. And if that wasn't enough, throughout the programme, I'll also be introducing you to a classic album track from our featured year, but more about that later on. Anyway, do you know what the best bit is? It's that all you have to do for the next hour is to just settle back, relax, and stay tuned to us here on your favourite station for the A to Z of Pop. Brought to you in association with Specsavers Audiologists. Now, here's a tune to get us away to the very best possible start. Originally recorded in 1960 by Dinah Washington and Brooke Benton, is Shaky and Bonnie, and a rocking good way to start.

You're listening to Richard Smith and the A to Z of Pop. It's magic.

German synth-pop outfit Alphaville and Big in Japan. They weren't too bad in the UK either. They got as high as number 8 in the charts of 1984. And if you're wondering, Marion Gold, Bernhard Lloyd and Frank Mertens were Alphaville. Thank you. Well done. And before that, Jenkins Stevens and Bonnie Tyler had a rocking good way to start any programme. A and B of the A to Z of 1984 covered really well there. Here's a tune by a group that don't need any introduction, I'm thinking here. So it's not going to get one. Welcome along to it. It's the A to Z of pop, looking at 1984.

was their second number one after Wake Me Up Before You Go Go. Spent 3 weeks at the top of the charts, out of 14 on the UK charts in total. Wham and Freedom. Covered the letter F perfectly, I'm thinking there. It's the A to Z of Pop here on your favourite station with me, Richard Smith. And on the show today, we're looking at song titles and artists that were all popular during our featured year of 1984. What can you remember? More importantly, what would you have played? Anyway, please do stay with us right here on your favourite station for some more from the files of the A to Z of Pop, brought to you in association with Specsavers Audiologists. Now, here's a tune that only got to number 75 in the UK charts and spent 1 week and 1 week only there. It's Dolly Parton from the album of the same name. Here you come again.

0: one of my favourite Culture Club tracks there from Colour by Numbers, originally called It's America. You can imagine, got it, It's America. Yeah, but it was changed. I'm no idea why, really, but they called it It's a Miracle, and it fitted the letter I perfectly. Before that, it was Dolly Parton, and Here You Come Again. As I say, number 75 for 1 week and 1 week only. Blimey, that's a travesty of justice, if ever there was one.
1: It's the A to Z of Pop's classic album track.
0: Oh, it most certainly is. Got a little belter for you here. The debut studio album by English singer-songwriter Nick Kershaw, Human Racing it was called, originally released in February of 1984, although recorded during the summer of 1983 on MCA Records.
2: It's keeping life and soul together. I'm sick of fighting, even though I know I should.
0: Four songs on it that went into the charts, and the track listing is as follows. Dancing Girl, Wouldn't It Be Good, the tune you're hearing. Drum Talk and Bogart, and the tune I'm just about to play on side one. Side two, Shame On You, Cloak and Dagger, Faces, I Won't Let the Sun Go Down On Me, and Human Racing. And you just look at who was involved on it. Nick Kershaw did everything. Lead and background vocals, vocal percussion and effects, guitar, bass guitar, keyboards and percussion. Charlie Morgan on the drums. Okay, so it's our classic album for today, Human Racing, Nick Kershaw. And as I say, side one, track five is the track I'm going to play for you today. It's called Gone to Pieces. I think I'm-

0: Today's classic album track came from Human Racing by Nick Kershaw. Gone to Pieces, it was called. His most commercially successful solo album went on to peak at number 5 in the UK albums charts and went multi-platinum. Very nice it was too. Gone to Pieces, our classic album track for today. Well, if you've just tuned in our way, hello there, it's the A to Z of Pop with me, Richard Smith. It's the show where we run right through the alphabet looking at the songs and the stars from a chosen year. And today we're looking at titles and artists from 1984. And coming up in the second half of the show, we've got some great hits and memories for you, just like this.
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1: That sounds like a bit of all right to me, so please do stay with us for the next 30 minutes or so right here on your favourite station for much more from the files of the A to Z of Pop. Looking now then at the letters L and O. Very shortly, the first tune you heard in that little montage came by way of Jeffrey Osborne and On the Wings of Love. But from the album Madonna, which was her debut studio album, here is Lucky Star.

Rather special, that, I'm thinking. Got to as high as number 11 on the UK charts, Geoffrey Osborne on the Wings of Love, and he started his career back in 1970 with a group called LTD. I didn't know that, and I do now, obviously. Madonna before that, and she was with her Lucky Star, and very nice he was too. Welcome along to it. It's the A to Z of Pop today, looking at 19...

just having a quick look at the Book of Knowledge, and this song featured in various movies, including Summer Lovers, should I say. It also featured in the theatrical and VHS releases of National Lampoon's Vacation, Hot Shots Part 2, The Nutty Professor, Protocol, Playing for Keeps, Working Girl, Riff Raff, The Story of Us, Transformers, Revenge of the Fallen, and I'm So Excited in 2013. I actually think it's better known as the music that accompanied a TV advert for a chocolate bar. The Pointer Sisters, and I'm So Excited. It's the A to Z of Pop here on your favourite station with me, Richard Smith. And on the show today, we're looking at song titles and artists that were all popular during our featured year of 1984. So please do stay with us right here on your favourite station for much more from the files of the A to Z of Pop. Brought to you in association with Specsavers Audiologists. Time to slow myself down a little bit now, I think, with a bit of Sade. Got as high as number 19 in the UK charts of 1984. Covers the letter S on all counts. It's Sade and Smooth Operator.

featuring Sade Adu on vocals, Paul Denman, Andrew Hale, Stuart Matthewman and Dave Early on the drums, Sade and Smooth Operator from 1984. Welcome along to it. It is the A to Z of 1984. We're stopping now at the letters U and W. Very shortly, we should be joined by Bronski Beat. Yeah, we will. But to take us there, to cover the letter U from the LP Unforgettable Fire... Rolling Stone magazine's 378th on the list of the 500 greatest songs of all time. It's U2, number three hit on the UK charts for them. Pride, open brackets, In the Name of Love, close brackets.

0: Oh, Jimmy Somerville doing his thing there. From the LP, The Age of Consent, it's the Bronski Beat and Why. Terrific stuff. And before that, Pride in the Name of Love, you too. Got the hairs on the back of my neck standing up now with that one note at the end. Well done, Jimmy. Oh, there we are. That almost concludes our look at 1984 for today. I don't know where that time's gone, but it's gone.
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0: A terrific idea, and I'm going to do that just as soon as I get home. The A to Z of Pop is brought to you in association with Specsavers Audiologists, and I really do hope that you've enjoyed the last hour rediscovering all those hits and memories. It's been a bit of all right, hasn't it? Yeah, I thought so as well. Thank you. Stay tuned for some more great entertainment coming up very shortly. But for now, it's on to my final tune for today. And we're going to finish on the letter Y from 1984. And it's a little ditty from the Style Council. Paul Weller and Mick Talbot all together. And a number 5 hit for them on the UK charts of 1984. You're the best thing, and you certainly are. Until the next time then, this is Richard Smith saying thanks for listening. I'll see you later. Take care. Ta-ra.

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2: From the Sky News Centre at 10, Nigel Farage has won the Clacton by-election, ending a campaign that was boycotted by all the major parties. The Reform UK leader chose not to attend the result declaration, saying there was a credible threat made against him. Deputy Head Richard Tice says the outcome speaks for itself.
3: It's a remarkable commitment of confidence, of faith in Nigel, and we're delighted. We're going to push forward. We'll be announcing more policies over the coming weeks in the run-up to our conference at the beginning of September and onwards and upwards.
2: Over a million people have signed a petition to stop two people involved in the killing of a police officer from being released early. PC Andrew Harper died in the line of duty in 2019 when he was dragged behind a car. Three firefighters and a child have been taken to hospital after a wildfire engulfed homes in Stourbridge. West Midlands Fire Service say they've made good progress tackling the blaze, which has already destroyed six properties. Dr. Chloe Brimacombe is a climate expert.
4: I think this summer has been incredibly extreme, and there are thoughts that next summer we could see a similar pattern because we're having that baseline warming exacerbated, amplified by El Nino. So it's really important that government think about that.
2: Investigators are looking into whether yesterday's record temperatures caused a train to derail in East Sussex. Two people were seriously injured when several carriages came off the tracks and flipped over near Lewes. New Zealand's the latest football federation to withdraw its support for FIFA president Gianni Infantino. It's the only organisation in its confederation to take a stance against him, following his failed bid to sell off stakes in the World Cup. And searches for homes with air conditioning on a property website have more than doubled in the spring and summer months. Rightmove says inquiries increased by 104% between May and July. That's the latest.
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And it's Easter and Christmas, they have chocolate afternoons as well. The Bluebell Cafe is at Holdshot Farm in Heckfield on the B3011, next to Rosie's Tea Shop. For more information, call Ron on 07831 612744 or David on 01256 211 508.

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3: In today's local news, police were called to Russell Howard Park on Monday after a man was reportedly seen with an air rifle. They searched the park but could not find the man. Hampshire Constabulary said that no injuries were reported to them and inquiries remain ongoing. Improved access to specialist care is now available in Basingstoke following the launch of a new children's outpatient service. Hampshire Clinic, part of the Circle Health Group, will now treat patients from as young as 3 months old following the introduction of the Children and Young People Service. The service aims to give families more options for high-quality specialist care closer to home with a focus on comfort and support for young patients. Residents and staff came together for a day of music, food and laughter as part of the annual Summer Fete. The event was held at Cherry Blossom Manor Care Home in Bramley, which was decorated to capture the spirit of the season. Staff, residents and their families enjoyed food, music and festive activities throughout the day. The Summer Fete is an annual celebration at the home, bringing together residents, families and staff. Many residents look forward to the event each year and enjoy looking back on past celebrations. Cherry Blossom Manor is part of Barchester Healthcare and offers nursing, residential and respite care. And HRB's residents' request is broadcast live from the care home once a month.
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0: The name of Friday is derived from yet another Norse god, in this case a goddess, Frigga. She was believed to be the wife of Odin and was the goddess of marriage and the hearth. The Romans had named this day for their goddess of beauty, Venus. They called it Dies Venerius. When the Germanic tribes invaded England, they imposed their goddess upon the day meant to honour Venus. The day was called Frigadag. It's been corrupted over the centuries, since the 500s, to be Friday. If you have trouble sleeping, or if you're unfortunate enough to be working a night shift, you'll need music to get you through the midnight hour. My name's Vernon Pierce, and on Sundays and Fridays at midnight, I introduce the Chill Zone. More laid-back music, less chat, to help you unwind. 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If you like your music with a little more class, tune in at midnight on Tuesday evening for the Classic Hour. 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So join me, the Midnight Man, every night here on HRB, just after the 12 o'clock news.
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0: on your smart speaker, online, and across Basingstoke on DAB. 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
1: From the Sky News Centre at 11, a mother who killed her baby daughter using a hairdryer has been jailed for 6 years. Courtney Gartshaw from Peterhead in Aberdeenshire caused significant and sustained heat to three-month-old Dahlia Rose's head and body. A man who was jailed for life 23 years ago for murdering his estranged wife will remain in prison, reversing the parole board's decision to release him. Glyn Rozelle killed his partner Linda in Swindon in 2002, but her body's never been found. The parliamentary watchdogs resumed its investigation into Nigel Farage following his victory in the Clacton by-election. It's looking into the financial support he received before the general election. Labour Party chair Bridget Phillipson says Mr Farage can now settle questions about his donations once and for all.
2: Nigel Farage has obviously spent the summer chasing and been around Clacton. We've got the result now, and now that result is clear. Nigel Farage can set out to the public exactly what's been going on in recent weeks and months.
1: More than a million people have signed a petition to stop PC Andrew Harper's killers from being released early from prison. There's concern the two men could be freed under government plans to ease overcrowding in jails. Two people are in hospital with serious injuries after a train derailed in East Sussex yesterday. Investigators are looking at whether high temperatures played a part in the incident, which happened just before 4 o'clock near Lewes Station. Images from the scene showed some carriages tipped onto their side. Rob Bradley was on the train with his daughter Mabel.
3: It was incredibly scary when it was actually happening. There was a lot of loud bangs, a lot of movement in the train. When we realised something was going wrong, the train started rocking from side to side and then vertically lifted off the track.
1: And Aston Villa's European Cup-winning goalkeeper Jimmy Rimmer has died aged 78. The club says he was one of the finest keepers of his generation.
0: Around the hospital, online at hrbasingstoke.co.uk and across Basingstoke on DAB. 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

Good morning, this is the second hour of the Morning Mix on Hospital Radio Basingstoke. 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
4: 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I give you love, baby, not romance. 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
5: Welcome to the Health and Wellbeing Programme. My name's Vernon Pierce, and in these programmes, I'll be talking to you about issues which may affect you, giving you advice provided by the NHS, and also playing you some music. Today I'll be talking about sepsis. Sepsis is life-threatening and it can be hard to spot. There are lots of possible symptoms. They can be like symptoms of other conditions, including flu or chest infection. If you think you or someone you look after has symptoms of sepsis, call 999 or go to A&E. Trust your instincts. Immediate action is required if a baby or young child has any of these symptoms of sepsis. Their blue, grey, pale or blotchy skin, lips or tongue. On brown or black skin, this may be easier to see on the palms of the hands or soles of the feet. A rash that doesn't fade when you roll a glass over it, the same as meningitis. Difficulty breathing. You may notice grunting noises or their stomach sucking under their ribcage. Breathlessness or breathing very fast. A weak, high-pitched cry that's not like their normal cry. Not responding like they normally do, or not interested in feeding or normal activities, or being sleepier than normal or difficult to wake. They may not have all these symptoms. Immediate action is also required by calling 999 or going to A&E if an adult or older child has any of these symptoms of sepsis. Acting confused, slurred speech or not making sense, blue, grey, pale or blotchy skin, lips or tongue. On brown or black skin, this may be easier to see on the palms of the hands or soles of the feet. A rash that doesn't fade when you roll a glass over it, the same as meningitis. And difficulty breathing, breathlessness or breathing very fast. Once again, they may not have all these symptoms. If you have the symptoms, do not drive to A&E, ask someone to drive you or call 999 and ask for an ambulance. Bring any medicines you take with you. If you or your child you look after feels unwell or like there's something seriously wrong, has not had a pee all day for adults and older children, or in the last 12 hours for babies and young children, keeps vomiting and cannot keep any food or milk down for babies and young children, has swelling or pain around a cut or wound, has a very high or low temperature, feels hot or cold to the touch, or is shivering, don't worry. If you're not sure if it's sepsis, it's still best to call 111. They can tell you what to do, arrange a phone call from a nurse or doctor, or call you an ambulance. Sepsis can be especially hard to spot in babies and young children, people with dementia, people with a learning difficulty, or people who have difficulty communicating. I'll be telling you who's more likely to get sepsis after we've heard the Basingstoke Hospital Male Voice Choir's rendition of Sing a Song of Sepsis, a song created by staff at the Hampshire Hospital's NHS Trust to promote patient safety.

Well, who's more likely to get sepsis? Anyone with an infection can get sepsis. Some people are more likely to get an infection, including babies under 1 year old, particularly if they're born early, premature, or their mother had an infection while pregnant. People over 75, people with diabetes, people with a weakened immune system, such as those having chemotherapy treatment or who recently had an organ transplant. People with a genetic disorder that affects their immune system, such as people with Down syndrome or sickle cell disease. People who've recently had surgery or a serious illness, or women who've just given birth, had a miscarriage, or had an abortion. If you're more likely to get an infection that could lead to sepsis and you become unwell, get medical help as soon as you can. Let the medical team know about any conditions you have or reasons why you might be more at risk. You cannot catch sepsis from another person. It happens when your body overreacts to an infection. So how can you help prevent infections? Well, it's not always possible to prevent sepsis. These are things you can do to help prevent infections that can lead to sepsis. Keep up to date with vaccines, particularly for babies, children, older people and pregnant women. Clean and care for any wounds. Take antibiotics correctly. Follow the instructions and take all your prescribed antibiotics, even if you feel better. Wash your hands regularly and teach children how to wash their hands well. Don't ignore symptoms of sepsis. I'll be back to tell you how to get treatment for sepsis after this.

Sepsis needs treatment in hospital straight away because it can get worse quickly. You should get antibiotics within 1 to 6 hours of arriving at hospital. If sepsis isn't treated early, it can turn into septic shock and cause your organs to fail. This is life-threatening. You may need other tests or treatments depending on your symptoms, including treatment in an intensive care unit, a machine to help you breathe, a ventilator, or surgery to remove areas of infection. You may need to stay in hospital for several weeks. Most people make a full recovery from sepsis, but it can take time. You might continue to have physical and emotional symptoms. These can last for months or even years after you've had sepsis. These long-term effects are called post-sepsis syndrome and can include feeling tired and weak and difficulty sleeping, lack of appetite, getting ill more often, changes in your mood or anxiety or depression, nightmares or flashbacks, or post-traumatic stress disorder. Most symptoms of post-sepsis syndrome should get better on their own, but it can take time. These are things you can do to help with some of the long-term effects. 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Don't try to rush your recovery, give yourself time. If you want to find out more about sepsis, you can go online to the NHS website, nhs.uk. I'll be back with another health and wellbeing programme very soon here on HRP.

0: Hi, I'm Gareth Davis, I'm one of the emergency medicine consultants. I think it's important at home to have a well-stocked first aid kit. Simple things we can have in our first aid kit are some items that we have here. So, for example, plasters or some simple dressings. So, for example, if you cut yourself with a knife, you can put some direct pressure on it and then you can put a plaster on it, and that might avoid coming to the emergency department. So, for example, simple bandages which you can get over the counter, which can wrap it up. A simple dressing like this, or some gloves as well. And also, if you want to clean the wound, you can get some normal saline, which you can also get over the counter to give it a nice clean. And simple injuries, like for example, if you hurt your elbow, if you fall over, a simple sling might be a good idea.
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1: With Talking Health, I'm Jessica Harding. Obesity is one of the UK's most pressing health challenges. As the NHS faces increasing pressure, it is evident a new holistic approach is needed. Here to discuss this is NHS doctor and longevity medicine specialist, Dr. Alice Thomas. Alice, what does the research show?
2: At Apex Medical, we have seen that there's this disarray between patient satisfaction of what's going on in the NHS and their healthcare. So we did some research, and we're mainly looking around longevity and healthcare and obesity. And we found that actually 64% of the population at the moment are obese or overweight, which is really, really concerning. And something that we really passionately feel we need to look into and help with a bit further.
1: What are some of the challenges in tackling the obesity crisis?
2: I think, first of all, the NHS is thought to be quite reactive rather than proactive when it comes to this approach. About 53% of people we found weren't comfortable talking to their GP about, you know, health just in general and their general longevity and general lifestyle changes that they could make. One size doesn't fit all. And it's very, very hard to know what the right health advice is. But I think it goes back to education. And if we can sort out the education of the general population, as well as medical doctors, giving people tools that they can use in order to put things into practice, I think that is where we need to start. So at Apex Medical, you know, we're dedicated to using evidence-based approach, medicine techniques that we can use to help people.
1: What are some methods to help people lose weight?
2: So I think that's where we come in at Apex Medical, using the evidence-based approach to target things. But it has to start with our lifestyle, whether it be good habits with our eating, exercise, sleep, stress management. This is the foundation of a healthy lifestyle, and these are the changes that we need to make. And I always say changes don't have to be huge. You know, little things can come in, because the point is we want these things to stick and become part of a lifestyle. Prioritizing sleep is key. When we talk about diet, there's a lot nowadays about intermittent fasting, which is very popular and very beneficial, not only for weight loss, but in a whole benefit of longevity factors, such as helping with mood, anti-dementia, anti-cardiovascular risk factors. And with the diet, also alongside that comes a very high protein, low carbohydrate diet, trying to avoid processed foods and sugar as much as possible. If exercise was a drug, we would all be on it. It's absolutely so good for us to exercise, not only for our mental health, but also for our bodies, our longevity and weight loss. And then third, stress management is something that is so important.
1: For more information, visit www.apexmedicalacademy.co.uk. Thank you, Dr. Thomas. With Talking Health, I'm Jessica Harding.
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0: 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Join us next time. In the meantime, don't go away because there's plenty more to come after the news at 12 o'clock.
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4: So I'm Kerry Stowe. I'm the lead tissue viability clinical nurse specialist for Hampshire Hospitals. And I look after the tissue viability team. So we're a team of specialist nurses who work within the field of wound care and complex wounds. So our aims as a service are to have an improved structure where we sit within the umbrella of fundamentals of care, which aims to consider the broader picture of our patients. We envisage being a single point of access for our healthcare colleagues. Our aim is to offer individualised care based on a holistic assessment and to help motivate the delivery of care. We work with all aspects of prevention and management of acute and chronic wounds with a focus on these patients with hard to heal and complex wounds.
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0: is HRB. 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
1: From the Sky News Centre at midday, a mother who killed her three-month-old daughter by burning her head and face with a hairdryer has been jailed for 6 years. Courtney Gartshaw had been found guilty of the culpable homicide of her baby, Dahlia Rose, in September 2023. The court heard the infant had suffered burns to 18% of her body. Judge Simon Collins, KC, said she should have survived her injuries.
2: These burns were severe and disfiguring. But the weight of expert evidence was that in themselves they were survivable. The Crown's expert's position was that the likely cause of Dahlia Rose's death was hypothermia and heat stroke rather than the burns.
1: A parliamentary investigation into financial donations made to Nigel Farage has resumed after he won the Clacton by-election. The Reform UK leader has been returned to Parliament with a convincing win, although his main rival, Count Binface, secured a quarter of the votes. Chair of the Conservative Party, Kevin Hollenrake, says it's right there's a thorough investigation.
3: This is not a trivial matter. It's £5 million. And the rules are there in place, not just to stop somebody getting rich, but to make sure any receipt of any kind of donation or gift doesn't affect people's judgment, whether it's conflicts of interest.
1: Investigators are at the scene of a train crash in East Sussex. Several carriages flipped over and two people were seriously hurt in the incident yesterday afternoon near Lewes. Residents in parts of the West Midlands are being told it's still not safe to return to their homes because of wildfires. 19 people were taken to hospital after the flames spread to properties in Stourbridge. Meanwhile, just 4 millimetres of rain's fallen in England in August so far. The Environment Agency says that's just 6% of the normal rainfall and follows the driest July on record. And Team GB's Amy Hunt is still in the running to make history after picking up 2 gold medals at the European Championships. She's still got the sprints to come. That's the latest.
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0: With Elliot Moyle.

That's Red Hot Chilies there with Danny California at Place Here on HRB. It's Elliot here with you, 7 minutes past 12 on your Friday. An hour to go with me on your Friday lunch hour, taking you through until 1 o'clock. Make sure you stick with me. Loads still to come. We're going to continue right now with the tunes, though, with this from Rebecca Lynn Howard.

0: That's Olivia Dean there with The Man I Need. It plays here on HRB, the station that loves to play your requests. We've got another chance for you to have a request played with us this evening. I'll give you all the details for that inside the next 40, inside the next half hour, I reckon, or so, here on HRB. I'm with you through till one, though, on your lunch break. We're going back to the tunes next.
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0: That's Dan Hill there with Sometimes When We Touch. It plays here on HRB Hospital Radio Basingstoke on your Friday. It's Elliot here with you. Your lunch hour taking you through until 1 o'clock, just heading up for 12:30 now. We're going to check out your local news and weather very shortly. 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
2: It's a condition that's commonly misdiagnosed as migraine that can affect anyone of any age, including children. Research funding into it is minuscule and general awareness levels are poor. Upon hearing the term cluster headache, you'd be forgiven to think that its impact might not be that bad, but that couldn't be further from the truth. As actor, comedian, writer and director Chris Addison explains.
3: Different people experience it in different ways and in different parts of their head, but for me, it feels like somebody has taken a long, sharp, pointy knife and pushed it through the top of my left eye into my brain, and then spends about 3 to 4 hours very slowly and continuously turning that knife. When surveys are done of people who suffer from cluster headache, constantly women are saying this is worse than childbirth. People who've been shot say this is worse than being shot. It is right up there in terms of pain levels.
2: Dr. Katie Munro, a senior GP headache specialist from the National Migraine Centre, explains what a cluster headache is and how it differs from migraine and other headaches.
4: Cluster headache is what we call a primary headache condition. So migraine is one, cluster headache is one. They are separate conditions. Secondary headaches are headaches which are caused by something else. Cluster headaches are one-sided. They're never on both sides of the head. They are associated with the most rapid onset of excruciating pain, which lasts anything between 30 minutes and 3 hours. And sufferers may have one or up to eight of these headaches in a 24-hour period. And they can go into what we call a bout, which is that once the cluster headache starts happening, it comes back repeatedly day after day, sometimes as much as 3 months. And it's commonly when people wake up about an hour and a half after they've gone to sleep. The other thing it's associated with, which is very different from migraine, is agitation and restlessness. They can't stay still. They pace around. They may bang themselves on the head. They may bang their heads on the wall. I hear people doing really quite extreme things to try and get away from this intense, agonizing pain. The other thing that's associated is what we call autonomic nervous system features. Sometimes people get a red, watery eye. Sometimes they get a stuffy nose. And the autonomic features are a very key part of cluster headache. You can get them with migraine as well, but not usually quite so pronounced.
2: Katie, speaking to Chris Addison off microphone, he explained he developed cluster headaches out of the blue 7 years ago, and it took him some time to get a diagnosis, and I understand that's fairly commonplace.
4: Because cluster headache is rare, it's about 1 in 1,000, and migraine is very common, it's about 1 in every 7 people have migraine. Many people who have cluster also have had migraine, and so when they say to their healthcare professional, I've got this really bad headache, they get labelled as migraine.
2: I understand that researchers are no nearer to finding out why people develop cluster headaches, but anecdotal evidence has shown that patients' bouts can recur around the spring and autumn equinoxes. From what little that's been discovered, do we know who's more susceptible to develop cluster headaches?
4: We don't really. It is linked with certain things. So if you smoke, there seems to be a higher risk. Attacks can be triggered by drinking alcohol. If somebody has a drink when they are in bout, within about an hour, they will have an excruciating cluster headache. With migraine, it tends to be a more slower onset. We think then maybe a genetic link, but it's not quite as marked as the genetic link with migraine. We know migraine is a genetic condition. So I think there's a lot of unanswered questions, really.
2: There are effective treatments available that can help, which are different from those for migraine and need to be prescribed in secondary care. And I know the National Migraine Centre offer a service that can help GPs in getting patients the help they need.
4: We can offer video consultations or telephone consultations. People can refer themselves. They don't need to have a letter from their GP or anything like that. They can just go online to our website and they can fill in an online booking form. If they put cluster headache on that form, we try and see them as quickly as we can. We operate at the moment on a prepay or a donation basis. And for people with cluster headache, we would rather that they didn't worry about the money and they just get the help they need.
2: My grateful thanks to Chris Addison and Dr. Katie Munro. 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
0: Ah, thanks for that, Paul. The Word on Health will be back this afternoon in the afternoon mix, and you can catch him again same time on your Monday lunch break as well.

0: There's a blast from the past. I haven't heard that one for ages. That's the feeling there with Turn It Up. It plays here on HRB. It's Elliot with you on your Friday lunch break. The time right now is 12:30. Let's check out your local news and weather.
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2: In today's local news, police were called to Russell Howard Park on Monday after a man was reportedly seen with an air rifle. They searched the park but could not find the man. Hampshire Constabulary said that no injuries were reported to them and inquiries remain ongoing. Improved access to specialist care is now available in Basingstoke following the launch of a new children's outpatient service. Hampshire Clinic, part of the Circle Health Group, will now treat patients from as young as 3 months old following the introduction of the Children and Young People Service. 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Residents and staff came together for a day of music, food and laughter as part of the annual Summer Fete. The event was held at Cherry Blossom Manor Care Home in Bramley, which was decorated to capture the spirit of the season. 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The Summer Fete is an annual celebration at the home, bringing together residents, families and staff. 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
3: Your local weather.
0: This afternoon then sunny with a gentle breeze and highs of 32 degrees. Overnight tonight partly cloudy with a gentle breeze and lows of 17 degrees. Saturday sunny intervals, moderate breeze and highs of 26 degrees. And then cooling down further for Sunday will be sunny intervals with light winds, highs of 25.
3: 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The HRB Lunch Break.
1: With Elliot Moyle.

That's a bit of Genesis there with No Son of Mine. It plays here on HRB. It's Elliot with you. It's your Friday lunch hour. I'm taking you through until 1 o'clock. We're going to check out how you can get a request on the air with us later on this evening. That's to come inside the next 10 minutes. But first, back to the tunes. Got Frankie Goes to Hollywood lined up to play after this from Lewis Capaldi. Daisy.

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0: Podcast Frankie Goes to Hollywood. It plays here on HRB. It's Elliot here with you. As I mentioned then, there's another chance for you to have a request played with us this evening. You've got John Perkin here from 6 to 8 and Tom Williams from 8 until 10. So there's a whole 4 hours for you to get your requests on the air with us tonight. If you'd like to get one in advance, you can do so via the website. Go to hrbasingstoke.co.uk, click request a song and fill out the form online. Alternatively, you can give us a call anytime in the studio as well. So if you're a patient in the hospital, all you have to do is pick up your bedside phone, hit the hospital radio shortcut button on the touch screen. If you're hospital staff, extension 43521. And if you're outside the hospital, it's 01256 313 521. We've got voicemails on all the phone lines, so if we're not about to take your call, you can leave us a message. We need your first name. If you're in the hospital, let us know what ward you're on as well, and the song you'd like us to play. And John and Tom will get your requests on the air this evening from 6 through till 10 p.m.
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That's MJ there with Liberian Girl that plays here on HRB Hospital Radio, Basingstoke. Elliot with you. It's your Friday lunch hour. I'm taking you through to 1 o'clock. That's almost it from me. There's lots to stick around for this afternoon, though, so make sure you stay with us. You've got Paul Baker back from 3 o'clock this afternoon. He's got another mystery top 40 for you. DJ Scotty is here with your Friday feel-good tea time from 5 o'clock tonight as well. And then, as I already mentioned, our request shows with John and Tom, 6 to 8 with John Perkin and 8 until 10 with Tom Williams as well. They'll be playing your requests. And then Paul Baker here from 10 o'clock tonight. He's got another e-movie box for you if you like your movie tunes. That's the one to listen to from 10 o'clock tonight. Right, last tune from me then, taking us up to the news headlines for one, bit of Carly Simon.

0: That's Carly Simon there with Nobody Does It Better. It plays here on HRB. It's Elliot with you. That is it from me then on your Friday lunch hour. Thank you very much for your company. I'll be back with you as usual again next week then for your Thursday and Friday lunch breaks from midday. So I'll catch you then. Have a great weekend. Great start of your week next week as well. Up next then is the HRB afternoon mix then. That's after your news headlines for 1 o'clock. We'll get those next.
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3: Hi, I'm John Perkin, a presenter here on Hospital Radio Basingstoke. And you can join me for JP's musical extravaganza every Friday evening between 6 and 8 o'clock. It's a request programme, so I'll play whatever song you would like to hear. Anything from ABBA to ZZ Top. There'll be local news, weather and any other quirky tidbits I can dig up. So make it a date in your diary and join me here on HRB every Friday at 6 and lose yourself in 2 hours of terrific music. It's a great way to start the weekend. You know it makes sense.

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3: From the Sky News Centre at 1. A mum will spend 6 years in prison for killing her three-month-old daughter with the heat from a hairdryer. Courtney Gartshaw, who's from Peterhead in Aberdeenshire, had been drinking while she was in charge of Dahlia Rose in 2023. She claims she has no memory of using the appliance. Our Scotland correspondent Conor Gillies is outside the High Court in Edinburgh.
4: The hairdryer had been used for up to an hour and she had been left with severe and disfiguring injuries, but if she had got help, it was likely survivable. In the end, her mother did not call for help quick enough.
3: 54 people have been treated by paramedics following wildfires in the West Midlands. 19 were taken to hospital after flames spread rapidly through Stourbridge from a nearby golf course. Several houses have been destroyed, with around 300 residents being told they're still not allowed to return. The Reverend Paul Latham runs St Thomas's Church in the town.
5: A lot of people are just in lost, I suppose. That vacant look of, I don't know what's going on. Some people that were sat in there yesterday talking to friends, trying to figure out whether their house was still standing, and not getting any news.
3: Meanwhile, the Environment Agency says just 4 millimetres of rain has fallen in England so far this month. That's just 6% of the long-term average for August. A parliamentary investigation into Nigel Farage has resumed after he retained his seat in the Clacton by-election. It's over a £5 million gift the Reform UK leader received from a crypto billionaire. New Zealand's the latest football federation to withdraw its support for FIFA president Gianni Infantino. It's the only organisation in its whole confederation to take a stance against him, following his failed bid to sell off stakes in the World Cup. And Denise Welsh has announced she's leaving ITV's Loose Women after 25 years on and off the show. She says she wants to focus on acting. That's the latest.
2: Around the hospital, online at hrbasingstoke.co.uk and across Basingstoke on DAB. Local news and information. 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

0: With Talking Life, I'm Jessica Harding. In response to Britain's health crisis, Dr. Claire Mosley is continuing the work of her late husband, Dr. Michael Mosley, alongside the Fast 800 to promote a healthier nation. Their science-backed programme offers a sustainable solution for improving public health. Joining me to discuss this is Dr. Claire Mosley and members of the Fast 800, Sue and Nigel. Dr. Mosley, how did Dr. Michael Mosley's work change the public's approach to diet wellness?
1: Starting from when he discovered had type 2 diabetes himself, and at the time it was always assumed that you went straight on medication and you stayed on medication. But he wanted to lose weight and not have to take medication. So he lost 10 kilos in 8 weeks, and his blood sugars came right down and he went into remission, and it was seen to be some anomaly at the time. But increasingly the evidence came out to show that by weight loss, many people can put their diabetes into remission.
0: What are the key benefits participants can expect from following the Fast 800 program?
1: They get support to lose weight. In doing that, they also get access to fantastic programs so that they can eat the right sort of foods, plenty of protein, plenty of fiber, and that makes a huge difference. And that helps them on their weight loss journey. But there are so many other benefits too, in terms of improving heart health, reducing blood pressure, better skin, better mood, and often those are the benefits that they are really not expecting.
0: Sue and Nigel, what were your experiences of the Fast 800 programme?
2: My husband went to the doctors and was recommended to look at the programme 5 years ago. We gave it a go together, and the benefits we had were big weight loss between us, 8 stone altogether, and other health benefits such as, in Nigel's case, his blood pressure dropped, better sleep, better ability to exercise. We found we could walk further, which helped, and just better mood, feeling better.
3: We went on the diet plan. No, it's not a diet plan, it's a change of lifestyle. And I used to suffer quite a lot with acid reflux. That disappeared. I had gout. That disappeared. The biggest lifestyle change was cutting out all the sugary things and also carbohydrate. But we were so surprised that, you know, the flexibility of being able to eat things.
0: Dr. Mosley, where can we go for more information?
1: Fast800.com. And we've also got a sale going on for 30%.
0: Thank you all. With Talking Life, I'm Jessica Harding.
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5: Hey, it's the Emperor Roscoe doing a Gabba Gabba Gabba with you. 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
6: If you see somebody showing any of the signs of a stroke, you don't have to think about it. You just dial 999. Use the FAST test. F, face. Has their face fallen on one side? Can they smile? A, arms. Can they raise both arms and keep them there? S, speech. Is their speech slurred? T, time. Time to call 999 if you see any one of these signs. 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
1: You're listening to Word on Health with Paul Pennington. On air and online 52 weeks of the year. Taking you behind the healthcare headlines, this is Word on Health. It's a disease that can be hard to spot. It can be fatal within 24 hours of the first symptoms appearing, and the best way to protect yourself is to be aware of it and make sure you've received all the available vaccines against it. Claire Wright is from the Meningitis Research Foundation.
2: Meningitis is like the inflammation of the membranes that surround and protect the brain and spinal cord. It's most often as a result of an infection caused by bacteria or viruses and fungi. The most severe cases of meningitis are caused by bacteria. People who get bacterial meningitis can also sometimes have septicemia, and that's blood poisoning. Around 1 in 10 of people who get meningitis can die, and around 1/3 will be left with permanent after effects. In the UK, in the past decade, there have been approximately 2,500 cases of bacterial meningitis and associated septicemia every year.
1: Claire, where do we pick up the bacteria that causes meningitis?
2: Many people carry the bacteria in the back of the nose and throat, so it is commonly carried. There are four main bacteria: pneumococcal bacteria, Haemophilus influenza type B, meningococcal bacteria, and there's also a bacteria that particularly affects newborn babies, which is called Group B streptococcal bacteria. And we've made fantastic strides in preventing three main causes. There still isn't a vaccine for Group B strep bacteria, which is the one that affects newborns, but there are great strides in developing a vaccine for that type. It will be a vaccine that will be administered to pregnant women, because 1 in 4 pregnant women carry this bacteria. Then that will be a fantastic advancement in adding to the arsenal, if you like, against the leading causes of meningitis globally.
1: So once this new vaccine becomes available, will it mean we're on our way to defeating meningitis?
2: Probably not, unfortunately. It's a constantly evolving problem. So if we were to take, as an example, the pneumococcal cause of meningitis. There was a vaccine originally introduced in 2006 which protected against the 7 leading strains of pneumococcal bacteria, and that was really successful. But then what we started to see was that there was an increase in strains that weren't contained in the vaccine, because as well as stopping the disease, it was stopping people from carrying the bacteria, which is great, but then other bacteria move into that niche, if you like, and then start to cause disease as well. Then in 2010 there was another vaccine for pneumococcal disease introduced, which protected against 13 strains, and it again has been fantastically successful. But we are seeing increases in diseases and strains that aren't contained in that vaccine again, so we're having to increase the numbers of strains which we protect against in the vaccines that are being produced. It's a constantly evolving problem, which is why funding research continues to be incredibly important.
1: So is it only children who are most at risk of developing meningitis?
2: Anyone can get meningitis or septicemia, but there are different factors that can put people at increased risk. In general, young children are at the highest risk of getting bacterial meningitis because they have less developed immune systems. After young babies, teenagers are the next highest risk group for meningitis caused by meningococcal bacteria. Things like where you live can increase your risk. So some countries have higher rates of meningitis. Countries in sub-Saharan Africa have a much higher rates than the rest of the world and are prone to epidemics. And there are other things like mass gatherings, exposure to smoke, which can increase people's risk as well. If people have problems with their immune system, they can also have increased risk of contracting bacterial meningitis. So it's worth finding out if you have a medical condition which increases your risk, because you might be entitled to extra vaccinations for protection.
1: I mentioned in my introduction the symptoms can be hard to spot. What should we be looking for?
2: The first symptoms can be quite hard to distinguish from mild viral illness, things like fever, vomiting and headache. But someone who has a serious illness like meningitis or septicemia can become very ill very quickly. Some of the more characteristic symptoms of meningitis can be things like rash, neck stiffness, dislike of bright light and confusion, and also you can get limb pain, pale skin and cold hands and feet, and they're sort of the more septicemia-like symptoms. But not everyone will get all of the symptoms, and so it's really important for people to trust their instincts and keep checking on people who are unwell if you're worried, and seek medical help immediately if you have a gut instinct that someone's seriously unwell.
1: I understand to detect if the rash is due to meningitis, a glass tumbler can help.
2: The tumbler test is to check for septicemic-like symptoms. It causes capillary leak, which is where the blood leaks from the capillaries and goes to the surface of the skin. So the suggestion is to push a glass tumbler over the area of skin where you can see the rash. And if it doesn't fade under pressure, then that could be a serious symptom and you should seek medical help immediately.
1: COVID-19 has interrupted the childhood immunisation programme. A lot is being done to catch up. Where are the particular causes for concern?
2: Uptakes have been lower, particularly amongst booster doses. So children have a booster dose at 1 year of age. It's also worth mentioning that there was a teenage programme for protection of meningococcal disease as well. And during the previous academic year, there were quite substantial interruptions to that teenage programme that's administered through schools because of school closures. And during the last academic year, there were around one in four 14-year-olds who remained unimmunised. So again, it's really important for parents just to check whether their teenagers have been vaccinated. And if they haven't, then they can be vaccinated again during school this academic year, or to approach the GP and to make sure they've had their MenACWY vaccine.
1: My grateful thanks to Claire Wright from the Meningitis Research Foundation. 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

0: With Talking Money, this is Etley Davies. Nearly half of Brits believe young people's struggles in buying a house stems from their penchant for luxuries like takeaway coffees, according to a study by King's College London. As a nation of coffee lovers, how much do we really spend on the beverage? Research by Finder established the average price of coffee stands at £3.47, a figure that unsurprisingly rises to £3.70 in London. Taking a look at the UK's most popular coffee shop, Costa, we can see that the price of an Americano is set at £3.80, higher than the national average. The rising trend of specialty coffees, such as iced oat milk lattes and matchas, will certainly set you back an extra pound or two. Then we must turn to those tempting toppings and extras, those syrups, extra shots, creams and marshmallows, which will have customers leaving spending more than they realise. We could of course make a much cheaper cup of instant coffee at home, rather than buy it. But if you want to enjoy a latte or cappuccino, you'll need to invest in either a bean or pod machine, then the ongoing cost of said beans or pods. Coffee shops also serve a purpose that homebrew would not provide, the social aspect. Coffee shops serve as a much needed third space for community connections. Many people view their daily run as a social run, to meet with friends or colleagues. These places provide vibrant workspaces, attracting professionals and students. Does this add to the cost? Can we justify the extra expense in terms of reciprocated social value? It's also worth noting that coffee culture itself has become a lifestyle choice for many, from collecting loyalty points to sharing aesthetically pleasing latte art on social media. The humble coffee has evolved into a symbol of modern living. For some, the daily visit to a cafe isn't just about the drink, but about taking a moment for themselves in a busy day, enjoying the atmosphere and indulging in a small but meaningful treat. Additionally, the amount you frequent a coffee shop will determine how much the cost can add up to. Nescafe suggests that 80% of UK coffee shop goers go at least once a week, with 16% of those surveyed going on a daily basis. It is tricky to determine the exact amount we as Brits spend on coffee, but the average property price in the UK is over a quarter of a million. So, let's say you find a house for £250,000. You'd need a minimum deposit of 5%, which works out to about £12,000. Buying a first home can be a big challenge, but there are ways to do it. And no, your flat white is not the reason you can't afford a house. With Talking Money, this is Etley Davies.
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1: Yep, it's another Word Whiz as we test your grey matter. Coming up, we've got a whole load of random words. And once you've heard them all, we'll set you the task of recalling 10 of those words on a theme. If you're all set, let's hear those words. Pound. Emmental. Brie. Purse. New Delhi. 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Red Leicester. Beijing. Bank. 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Leerdammer. Canberra. Wallet. Ingot. 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Parmesan. So there's our random words. And the theme today? 10 things to do with money. That's 10 things to do with money, please. So wind the old brain back. Can you recall those 10 items? We'll give you a bit of thinking time, and then we'll give you the answers shortly.
0: Word Whiz.

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1: Now, a moment ago, we were playing our Word Whiz game, if you recall. You heard a whole load of random words. Then we asked you to recall 10 items to do with money. Did you recall them all? Let's grab the answers, any order's fine, and see how you did. Pound. Euro. Dollar. Wallet. 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Coin. Bank. Cash point. Check. And finally, ingot. How did you do? Well, listen out for when we're playing Word Whiz next and have another go.
0: Word Whiz.
2: With Talking Tech, I'm Josh Emsbright. New data shows a 39% rise in the number of parents seeking a grammar school place for their child. This growing demand has intensified competition for places and could leave many students from low-income families behind. That's why Atom Learning is attempting to level the playing field and is offering its 11-plus exam resources to eligible pupils completely for free. Joining me now to discuss this is Anna Masterson, Chief Learning Officer from Atom Learning. Anna, tell us about what your data shows.
3: So our data shows that there's been a 39% increase in parents targeting grammar schools. If we break down our data, about half of those parents are applying to grammar schools only. What that does is that increases the amount of competition for those grammar school places. That means that if you're from a disadvantaged background, you are in that competition with children who maybe have more means to prepare for those 11 plus exams than you. It's no secret that lots of tuition and coaching often goes into preparing for selective school exams, and tuition costs range from anywhere between £30 to £75 an hour for a tutor. Now, that's just not within the means of so many families in the UK.
2: So at Atom Learning, what have you done to combat this?
3: In January this year, we wanted to extend our reach, and so we started working directly with grammar schools. We're now working directly with about 50% of the grammar schools across the country. And when we t-

0: talk to those grammar school heads, they're really passionate about widening access. 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
1: 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With Talking Tech, I'm Josh Holmes-Bright.
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Did you know that daylight helps regulate your circadian rhythms? Physical, mental and behavioural changes that follow a 24-hour cycle. And these natural processes respond primarily to light and dark, and affect most living things, including animals, plants and even microbes. In turn, these circadian rhythms improve our sleep.

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0: From our studios at Basingstoke and North Hampshire Hospital, online, around the hospital, and across Basingstoke on DAB, this is HRB.
1: From the Sky News Centre at 2, two men have been charged with the attempted murder of a prisoner, Irfan Sharif. He's serving life for the murder of his 10-year-old daughter, Sara, at their home in Woking in August 2023. The Crown Prosecution Service says Stephen Sansom and Adam Watson are accused of the attack at Belmarsh Prison in South London. A mother who killed her baby daughter with heat from a hairdryer has been jailed for 6 years. A jury found that 28-year-old Courtney Gatshaw, who'd been drinking, guilty of culpable homicide of three-month-old Dahlia Rose. The infant died after suffering extensive burns in Peterhead in Aberdeenshire in September 2023. Judge Simon Collins KC described it as a uniquely disturbing case.
2: It is tragic as well as terrible. And that is because the evidence suggested that the accused loved Dahlia Rose, yet will have to live the rest of her life with the knowledge that she was responsible for her death.
1: 19 people were taken to hospital following wildfires in Stourbridge in the West Midlands. Several houses were also destroyed. A passenger injured in yesterday's train derailment in East Sussex has told us she thought she was going to die. Two people were seriously injured and 18 others hurt when several carriages came off the tracks near Lewes and slid down a bank. It involved a Southern service heading from London Victoria to Eastbourne. Rachel Heath says it was terrifying.
3: Just fell, hit my head on the table and came out with only a bruise on my leg, so I feel incredibly lucky to be alive. There was a split second where I was like, this is definitely it. And I just called my partner immediately in my mind to almost say goodbye because we were worried another train was going to come and hit us.
1: A parliamentary investigation into financial donations made to Nigel Farage has resumed after he won the Clacton by-election. The Reform UK leader has been returned to Parliament with a convincing win, although his main rival, Count Binface, secured a quarter of the votes. And Aston Villa's European Cup-winning goalkeeper Jimmy Rimmer has been remembered as one of the finest of his generation. Following his death, age 78, he also earned a cap for England. That's the latest. I'm Stevie Shillinglaw.
4: 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Local news and information. 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

The Basingstoke Transport Festival, the Old Basing Carnival, the Tadley Treacle Fair, out in your community. This is HRB.

Why do birds tend to sing so early in the morning? Well, there are a couple of hypotheses. The songs we hear are typically coming from male birds looking to attract a mate. The early hours of the day tend to be more dry and cool, and this is thought to help birdsong travel as far as possible. Another theory is that male birds are trying to prove their strength and vigour, displayed by their ability to sing loudly before the day has even started. Maybe they even skipped breakfast. The real answer to why probably lies somewhere in between these two theories. However, the how and the why are not nearly as important as what is going on right outside our windows each morning. The morning chorus is a beautiful symphony of song occurring each day, and I encourage you all to wake up and embrace the melody.

0: Living with Lost Cafe is a free social group of those who have been bereaved with tea, coffee, cakes and good company. It takes place on the second Monday of the month from 10:30 a.m. till noon and the fourth Thursday of the month from 2:30 p.m. till 4 p.m. at the Tadley Common Methodist Church in New Church Road in Tadley. For more information, you can call Reverend Steve McKay on 0118 981 6252 or Barbara Rayner on 0118 981 6262.
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3: Here I am with Sally. 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
6: 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Mystical,
2: magical. This is HRB. 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

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Would you like to connect with other carers? If so, go along to the informal coffee mornings once a month, organised by the Princess Royal Trust. The group takes place on the last Thursday of the month, 11 a.m. till 1 p.m. at the Link in New Church Road in Tadley.

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2: In today's local news, police were called to Russell Howard Park on Monday after a man was reportedly seen with an air rifle. They searched the park but could not find the man. Hampshire Constabulary said that no injuries were reported to them and inquiries remain ongoing. Improved access to specialist care is now available in Basingstoke following the launch of a new children's outpatient service. Hampshire Clinic, part of the Circle Health Group, will now treat patients from as young as 3 months old following the introduction of the Children and Young People service. The service aims to give families more options for high quality specialist care closer to home with a focus on comfort and support for young patients. Residents and staff came together for a day of music, food and laughter as part of the annual Summer Fete. The event was held at Cherry Blossom Manor Care Home in Bramley, which was decorated to capture the spirit of the season. Staff, residents and their families enjoyed food, music and festive activities throughout the day. The Summer Fete is an annual celebration at the home, bringing together residents, families and staff. Many residents look forward to the event each year and enjoy looking back on past celebrations. Cherry Blossom Manor is part of Barchester Healthcare and offers nursing, residential and respite care. And HRB's residents' request is broadcast live from the care home once a month.

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0: 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It's Richard Smith and the A to Z of Pop.
2: Hello there, and welcome along to a bite-sized edition of the A to Z of Pop. It's a collection of three relaxing, easy-listening songs, one where the title starts with our chosen letter, one whose artist name begins with that letter, and one where both the title and the artist start with that letter. This time around, I'm taking an A to Z look at the letter F, so please stay with me here on the A to Z of Pop. Taking you back to 1966 with a tune from the complete and unbelievable The Otis Redding Dictionary of Soul. Wow, we're going to cover the letter F. And I've got to try and get this right. Far, far, far, far, far, far. Sad song.

It sort of loses something, doesn't it, in the translation? It's actually written down on the disc, far, far, far, far, far, far, F-A, as it says here, and open brackets, sad song, but obviously Otis Redding decided to sing it a little different. Anyway, we'll move on from 1966 and Otis Redding to Irma Franklin, who originally brought this out in 1967. Having said that, it got a bit more popular in 1992 when it was featured in a Levi's jeans commercial. And when it reached number 9 on the UK chart, it's Irma Franklin. Take a little piece of my heart.

0: covered by Big Brother and the Holding Company featuring Janis Joplin on lead vocals, with a song that was actually written for Irma Franklin's big sister, Aretha Franklin, in 1967, but they decided to give it to Irma. She had a hit with it in the American Billboard chart in 1967, but not in the UK until 1992, as I say, as part of a TV commercial. And there we are. That almost concludes our all-too-brief look at the letter F for this time around.
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0: So please join me again soon for more from the files of the A to Z of Pop. Now, we've had a tune beginning with F, the fa-fa-fa-fa-fa-fa with Otis Redding, and we've had an artist beginning with F, Irma Franklin, taking another little piece of my heart. I'm going to leave you for now with a tune by Scottish group Fiction Factory, begins with F, featuring Kevin Patterson, Chick Medley, Graham McGregor, Eddie Jordan, Mike Ogletree and Grant Taylor, they were, in 1984, with a song called Feels Like Heaven. Thanks for your company. I'll see you later. Take care. Ta-ra.

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3: We want to let people know about how complicated the process of supplying medication to patients is because of the extensive clinical checks that are required. And just to sort of let people know that when they come into hospital, if they can bring their own medication in, that would be really helpful because it makes our job a lot easier. And when it comes to going home from hospital and being discharged, that there can sometimes be a delay in providing the discharge medications. And to just reassure patients and people, visitors, etc., to know that the reason why there is that delay is because we want to make sure that the medications are correct and we want to make sure that they're 100% safe. And so that's why we do take that extra time to build in the safety checks.
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HRB is interested to know what is going on in and around the Basingstoke area in the coming months. 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

0: The latest national and international news is next. Around the hospital, online at hrbasingstoke.co.uk and across Basingstoke on DAB. 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
1: From the Sky News Centre at 3, the Prime Minister has called in the military and announced a ban on disposable barbecues in response to the summer wildfires. Andy Burnham says he plans to commission firefighting planes. Around 300 people have been told they can't return home in the West Midlands after fires spread in Stourbridge. 19 people were taken to hospital, and the PM has this message for the public.
2: Please do not light an open fire, a bonfire of any kind. If you're disposing of a cigarette, take great care and make sure that no one is taking any risk, because you're taking risk with other people's homes, with other people's lives, if you act recklessly.
1: Two men have been charged with the attempted murder of Sara Sharif's father in prison. Irfan Sharif, who's serving life for killing his daughter Sara in Woking in 2023, was attacked at Belmarsh Jail in London on New Year's Day last year. A mother who killed her three-month-old baby daughter by burning her head and face with a hairdryer has been jailed for 6 years. Courtney Gatshaw, who's 28 and from Peterhead in Aberdeenshire, was found guilty of culpable homicide at the High Court in Edinburgh. The parliamentary watchdogs resumed its investigation into Nigel Farage following his victory in the Clacton by-election. The Standards Commissioner will now look into a £5 million gift he received from a crypto billionaire before the 2024 general election. Here's Chair of the Conservative Party, Kevin Hollenrake.
3: These burns were severe and disfiguring, but the weight of expert evidence was that in themselves they were survivable. The Crown's expert's position was that the likely cause of Dahlia Rose's death was hypothermia and heat stroke rather than the burns.
1: UK profits from a handful of energy firms have hit £6 billion this year. Campaigners claim that amounts to over £200 for every household. And after impressing in England's World Cup squad, it looks increasingly likely that Jed Spence is on the move to Italy. Tottenham and Inter Milan have reached an agreement that will see the fullback leave North London for around £30 million. That's the latest. I'm Steve.
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0: So here we go again. Hello, welcome along to the Mystery Top 40. This is Paul Baker, and over the next 60 minutes, we're going to count down a classic UK singles chart. All you need to do is work out what the mystery year is before we get to the number one song. I'm going to play you five songs between numbers 40 and 11, and then you will hear the top 10 in its entirety. We're in the 1990s today, so let's begin and give you some numbers. Number 40 is a new entry, Maxi Priest, and One More Chance. At number 39, it's Depeche Mode with I Feel You. Joint number 37 this week is Michael Bolton with a new entry, Reach Out, I'll Be There, and Dina Carroll with This Time. Number 36, a new entry, Jade and Don't Walk Away. At 35, Diana Ross and Heart, Don't Change My Mind. And at number 34, it's a new entry for Bananarama with More, More, More.
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0: It's a new entry at number 33 this week for Robin S and Show Me Love. 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At number 31, Hot Chocolate, It Started with a Kiss. At number 30, Tasmin Archer, In Your Care. 29 is Take That and Why Can't I Wake Up With You. Number 28 is Whitney Houston and I Will Always Love You. The Grid and Crystal Clear at number 27. Number 26 is a new entry for Alice in Chains and Them Bones. At number 25, Hue and Cry with Labour of Love, The Remix. Number 24 is Big Country with Alone. And at number 23, it's Brian Ferry with I Put a Spell on You. Here comes another new entry on our Mystery Top 40. It's Sybil, When I'm Good and Ready.
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0: New entry at number 22, When I'm Good and Ready from Sybil. She's there again at number 21, along with West End and The Love I Lost. Here comes your top 20.
1: What is the year? Paul Baker with the Mystery Top 40.
0: Madonna's at 20 with Bad Girl. At 19, Iron Maiden and Fear of the Dark Live. Number 18 is Moni Love with Born to Breed. 17 is E17 and Deep. And here comes Sister Sledge. We Are Family, the Sure is Pure remixes at this week's
1: number 16.

0: Sister Sledge and We Are Family, the Sure Is Pure remixes at this week's number 16. You're listening to the Mystery Top 40, and here comes KD Lang. This is Constant Craving.
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0: 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And at number 13 is Ugly Kid Joe with Cats in the Cradle.
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0: 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It's I'm Every Woman.
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0: Whitney Houston at number 12 with her version of Chaka Khan's I'm Every Woman. You're listening to the Mystery Top 40 at number 11. It's PM Dawn and Looking Through Patient Eyes. Are you ready for your top 10?
1: What is the year? Paul Baker with the Mystery Top 40.
0: Well, I hope so, because here we go with a climber of five places. We start with Jamiroquai and Too Young to Die at
1: number 10.
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0: 10, going up 5 places, Jamiroquai and Too Young to Die. This is the Mystery Top 40. Here's the highest new entry of the week for you right now. It's Short Sharp Shock EP from Therapy, with a question mark on the end. And from that EP, we're going to take Screamager.
1: Number 9.

0: Going up a massive 16 places from last week, 24. This week, number 8. That is Snow with Informer on the Mystery Top 40. Here's a double A-side now for Annie Lennox, Little Bird, and Love Song for a Vampire. Which one shall we play?
1: Number 7.

0: Love Song for a Vampire and Little Bird. It's a double A-side for Annie Lennox on the Mystery Top 40, going down two places at number seven. Just one step away from the UK's top five. And here's Lenny Kravitz. Are you going to go my way down to
1: number six.

0: Love the way that finishes. Lenny Kravitz, You're Gonna Go My Way, down two places at number six on the Mystery Top 40. Top five next.
1: What is the year? Paul Baker with the Mystery Top 40.
0: Here's Michael Jackson going down two places with what seems to be the 20th single to be released from Dangerous back in our mystery year. His Give In To Me.
1: Number five.

0: Michael Jackson, Give In To Me, is down two places at number five on our Mystery Top 40. We're one step away from the top three. And here comes the Comic Relief single from our Mystery Year, climbing five places. His Right Said Fred and Friends, Stick It Out.
1: Number four.
2: When you're on the doctor's couch, you've got to stick it out. You want to be a world champ, you've got to stick it right out. Don't be afraid to risk it. You know you must stay optimistic. You're gonna laugh.

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0: Stick it out.
1: Oh, stick it out. Right, said Fred and friends, stick it out, climbing five places at number four. It would go on to be number one, if I am to be believed. Here comes your top three right now with Shabba Ranks and Mr. Loverman.
2: 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Number three.
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0: Mr. Lover Man from Shabba Ranks is a climber of 9 places at number 3 on the Mystery Countdown. There are 2 songs left to play, and here's last week's number 1 going down 1 place. 2 Unlimited and No Limit at
1: number 2.

0: to Unlimited and No Limit going down one place at number two.
1: Now, what is the year? Paul Baker with the Mystery Top 40.
0: So, just ahead of the number one song and revealing the mystery year, let's recap the top 10. Climbing 5 at 10, Jamiroquai with Too Young to Die. Number 9 is a new entry for Therapy and the Short Sharp Shock EP. That's not easy to say. Number 8 is a climber of 16 places for Snow with Informer. Number 7 down 2, Little Bird and Love Song for a Vampire. That is Annie Lennox. And number 6, also down 2 places, Lenny Kravitz, Are You Gonna Go My Way. At number 5, down 2, Michael Jackson, Give In To Me. At number 4, climbing 5, Right Said Fred and Stick It Out. At number 3, climbing 9, Shabba Ranks and Mr. Loverman. And at number 2, down 1 place, last week's number 1, Too Unlimited with No Limits. So what is today's mystery year? Well done if you got it right. The year in question was 1993. And as a climber to the number 1 position, going up 1 place, I'm going to leave you with this today as well. Here is Shaggy and Old Carolina. Number

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1: Hey, it's the Emperor Roscoe. Doing a Gabba Gabba Gabba with you. 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

0: 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From our studios at Basingstoke and North Hampshire Hospital, broadcasting across Basingstoke on DAB, this is HRB.
1: From the Sky News Centre at 4, the government has issued a temporary ban on the sale of disposable barbecues due to the heatwave conditions. It's warning the single-use grills are unsafe in the current climate and could trigger wildfires. Around 300 residents in the West Midlands have been told it's not safe to return home after fires spread in Stourbridge. Lawrence Green is one of those forced to leave.
2: I couldn't go to my address and was told to go, first of all, to go to the town hall. And from there, we were sent here by minibus to spend the night. So really, that's... Well, I don't know how badly my house is affected or if it has been affected.
1: Less than 24 hours after a train derailed in East Sussex, a second passenger service has come off the tracks near Wickford in Essex. The British Transport Police has confirmed rear carriages of the Greater Anglia service are affected, but it says there are no current reported injuries. Two men have been charged with attempting to murder the father of murdered schoolgirl Sara Sharif in prison. Stephen Sansom and Adam Watson are accused of trying to kill Irfan Sharif on New Year's Day last year. A mum's been sentenced to 6 years in prison for killing her three-month-old daughter with the heat from a hairdryer. Courtney Gartshaw from Aberdeenshire had been drinking while she was in charge of Dahlia Rose in 2023. The parliamentary watchdogs resumed its investigation into Nigel Farage following his victory in the Clacton by-election. The Reform UK leader triggered the contest after stepping down as an MP over scrutiny about his financial donations. Deputy Reform leader Richard Tice says the outcome speaks for itself.
3: It's a remarkable commitment of confidence, of faith in Nigel, and we're delighted. We're going to push forward. We'll be announcing more policies over the coming weeks in the run-up to our conference at the beginning of September and onwards and upwards.
1: And organisers of the Eurovision Song Contest say they're looking into changes to the rules in 2027. It's to discourage voting campaigns to influence the results. That's the latest.
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3: Hey, it's the Emperor Roscoe, doing a Gabba Gabba Gabba with you. 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
2: 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We have three theatres and two endoscopy suites. We cater for about 1,100 patients a month, which is about 13,000 patients a year. And it ranges from children as young as one to adults that could be 100 plus. A range of operations from ear, nose and throat, gynaecology, orthopaedics, general surgery, pain, dental, then through to endoscopy, which can be colonoscopies, sigmoidoscopies, bronchoscopies, a whole range of things. And we also have some outpatient services as well. It's very busy, and probably a lot of people, I don't think, realise how busy we are. As I say, it's 1,200 patients a month, and that's sort of between 250, 300 patients a week we can be seeing through these doors, so it is very busy. It allows patients that need to be in hospital and staying in hospital to be cared for in the right facilities, obviously main theatre and seafloor and other areas, so the Diagnostic and Treatment Centre can then just do the outpatients and the patients that need 1, 2, 3 night stays. So it means it's sort of a better utilisation of facilities all round.
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1: From the Sky News Centre at 5. Sales of disposable barbecues have been banned across England, Scotland and Wales as wildfires burn. A blaze which has spread to homes in Stourbridge in the West Midlands on the hottest day of the year has destroyed 19 properties. Six people were hurt. Andy Burnham's appointed a fire minister, Baroness Blake of Leeds, and the PM says the scenes are unprecedented.
2: I've never seen anything like it. A whole house gutted, smouldering. Please, everybody, take the greatest of care. In fact, don't light anything in an outdoor space right now. Britain is a tinderbox.
1: A second train has derailed in 24 hours. No one's been reported injured on the Greater Anglia service, which came off the tracks near Wickford in Essex. Two people are still in hospital after yesterday's crash close to Lewes Station in East Sussex. A woman whose dad killed her mum and refuses to reveal where her body is says there is no peace for their family. The High Court's quashed a parole board decision to free 66-year-old Glyn Rozelle for the murder of his estranged wife Linda in Swindon in 2002. Their daughter Catherine, who was a teenager at the time, lives in hope her remains will be found.
3: It is an act of cruelty. It's also a continuation of the coercive control that he held over my mother while she was alive. And I really, really hope that he starts to understand what that feels like.
1: A man in the US has pleaded guilty in a federal case over the killing of a healthcare CEO in New York in 2024. Luigi Mangione told a court he shot United Healthcare boss Brian Thompson as he left a hotel. He'd be sentenced in December. A parliamentary investigation into financial donations made to Nigel Farage has resumed. It's after the Reform leader won the Clacton by-election, beating Count Binface into second place. And Eurovision organisers are considering moving to online audience voting only. It's reportedly to discourage political campaigns where viewers vote multiple times for one contestant to influence the results.
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You are listening to Hospital Radio Basingstoke. My name is DJ Scotty. It is tea time. It is Friday night and I am here for the next hour, the official start to your weekend. I am looking forward to playing some tunes almost as good as that one we kicked off with, the mighty Debbie Gibson. But let's carry on. I know it's not Saturday night, but let's play Saturday Night by Wigfield. You know the one.

0: to DJ Scotty Hospital Radio Basingstoke, the official start to your weekend here on HRB. Here till 6 o'clock, then it's John, then it's Tom. A legend, a trio legend we are. That was quite the song to kick off a Friday night, I think. Are you enjoying the tunes? Do get in touch and let me know via the website hrbasingstoke.co.uk.
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Gerarda Walden Michael with I Shoulda Loved Ya. It's coming up to 5:30 here on HRB when we're going to have the local news and weather. But before we get there, I want to play this tune. This tune, obviously sampled by Will Smith, and is a great song in its own right. Will Smith's Miami, a great song. But yeah, this is The Whispers with And The Beat Goes On, which is what it does here on a Friday night on HRB.

blues. There was a lot of rockin' going on that night. Cruising time for the young bright lights. Just down past the gas house by the meat factory door, the Five Lamb Boys were coming on strong. The Saturday night city beat had already started, and the pulse of the corner boy just sprang into action. And young Billy watched it under yellow street lights.

The amazing Armin van Helden remix of Professional Widow by Tori Amos there. Right, that's almost all we've got time for before it's time to jump back in. But I want to get this

my question to you on this Friday night, can you handle the tune John Verson from I'm going to be playing tonight? I don't know. I think get yourselves ready because you are in.

It's coming up to 6 o'clock, which means it's nearly time for the national anthem. I'll be back on your airwaves Monday evening, 8 till 10 p.m. The official start to the week, but consider your weekend officially started at John Perkin coming up after this. All right, that's definitely all I've got time for. Finishing the show with Sharon Redd and Can You Handle It? It's coming up to 6 o'clock, which means it's nearly time for the national and international news. I'll be back on your airwaves on Monday evening, 8 till 10 p.m., the official start to the week. But consider your weekend officially started at John Perkin coming up after the news.

0: diagnostic and treatment centre is mostly an outpatient and day case suite. We have three theatres and two endoscopies. We cater for about 1,100 patients a month, which is about 13,000 patients a year. And it ranges from children as young as one to adults that could be 100 plus. A range of operations from ear, nose.
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1: 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Of course, there was Magpie on the other. But if you were watching Blue Peter, chances are you'd be trying to build something with a used toilet roll, fairy liquid bottle, could be Tracy Island for all I know. But don't forget, you had to use that sticky back plastic. 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
3: 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We have 3 theatres and 2 endoscopy suites. We cater for about 1,100 patients a month, which is about 13,000 patients a year. And it ranges from children as young as 1 to adults that could be 100 plus. A range of operations from ear, nose and throat, gynaecology, orthopaedics, general surgery, pain, dental, then through to endoscopy, which can be colonoscopies, sigmoidoscopies, bronchoscopies, a whole range of things. And we also have some outpatient services as well. It's very busy, and probably a lot of people, I don't think, realise how busy we are. As I say, it's 1,200 patients a month, and that's sort of between 250, 300 patients a week we can be seeing through these doors, so it is very busy. It allows patients that need to be in hospital and staying in hospital to be cared for in the right facilities, obviously main theatre and seafloor and other areas, so the Diagnostic and Treatment Centre can then just do the outpatients and the patients that need 1, 2, 3 night stays. So it means it's sort of a better utilisation of facilities all round.
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0: Around the hospital, online at hrbasingstoke.co.uk and across Basingstoke on DAB. This is HRB.
2: From the Sky News Centre at 6, a train's derailed in Essex less than 24 hours after another one came off the tracks in East Sussex. Network Rail says no significant injuries have been reported in this afternoon's incident involving two carriages near Wickford. Two people remain in hospital following yesterday's crash close to Lewes Railway Station. Passenger Rachel Heath says she thought she was going to die.
3: Just fell, hit my head on the table and came out with only a bruise on my leg, so I feel incredibly lucky to be alive. There was a split second where I was like, this is definitely it. And I just called my partner immediately in my mind to almost say goodbye because we were worried another train was going to come and hit us.
2: Sales of disposable barbecues have been banned across England, Scotland and Wales, and a fire minister appointed as wildfires continue to burn. A blaze which spread to homes in Stourbridge in the West Midlands has destroyed 19 properties. A man's admitted fatally shooting a US health insurance boss and two federal charges of stalking with intent to kill. Luigi Mangione's guilty plea over the death of Brian Thompson in New York in 2024 averts one trial. A second on state murder charges could yet be dismissed. His lawyer, Karen Friedman Agnifilo, says he's being victimized.
4: Mr. Mangione has been unfairly treated since the outset in every way and has successfully fought off terrorism charges and the death penalty while also fighting at the same time two simultaneous prosecutions in two jurisdictions who are trying to punish him twice.
2: Disgraced reality TV star Stephen Bear has been sentenced to 24 weeks in prison after admitting failing to comply with the requirements of the sex offenders register. He was put on the list after sharing a private sex tape of a former partner. A parliamentary investigation into financial donations made to Nigel Farage has resumed. It's after he won the Clacton by-election. And a group of investors, including Amazon boss Jeff Bezos, have agreed to buy a minority stake in Liverpool Football Club. It's understood to be a third of the club, valuing it at around £5 billion. That's the latest. I'm Stevie Shillinglaw.
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0: Well, there we go. That was the Mavericks, Dance the Night Away. I hope you can hear this all right, because I'm having a bit of trouble today. But we'll hopefully sort it out. Thanks to DJ Scotty. Sorry to mess the end up, but there we go. What have we got for you today? We've got lots of stuff. We started with the Mavericks. That was a good dancey track, just like Scotty's on his Friday Tea Time show. That was good, wasn't it? It's a Music on Demand show today, where you can decide the music I'll play. Hillary's been out and about in the hospital and has got some terrific requests for me to play. We'll get around to those later, but this is the Four Tops.
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0: This might be.

was the title. Sugar Pie Honey Bunch, I Can't Help Myself. Four Tops, great song. I said there's some good music, and hopefully we'll carry it on. But if you want to hear that favourite song or make a dedication, this is what you do. From the hospital, pick up your bedside phone, press that hospital radio button, leave a message with your name, where you are, and your song choice. Or from outside the hospital, call 01256 313 521. Or smartphone us a WhatsApp on 07 4000 43 088. If you go onto the website, you can request a song or have a lucky dip. Fill in the form and send it to the studio and it'll be played. And right, here's the first of those requests from Hilary. It's for Alicia, a patient up in cardio. Hello, Alicia. You asked Hilary if I would play Love Changes Everything by Michael Ball and dedicate it to her husband, Ian, with a really big thank you to him. Well, Alicia and Ian, your wish is my command. Enjoy.

0: Michael Ball, Love Changes Everything. I've got a voice like... No, I haven't at all. That was from Aspects of Love, a request for Alicia. This is HRB's Friday Evening Musical Extravaganza with me, John Perkin. And stay tuned, otherwise you'll miss some more of those great requests that Hillary got today, some interesting and useless banter from me, and much more besides. But that's all after these important messages.
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There we go, summer sun. Not that sun, not the sun we've got in the sky, but S-O-N. That's Texas, Charlene Spiteri and all of that. This is Hospital Radio Basingstoke. And in our area, there are a couple of free events you could go to tomorrow on Saturday. Yeah, the Beech Hill Band Day at Reading, a community half-day music festival held at Beech Hill Memorial Hall. 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And you've got Mo and Motor Cars and Coffees at Winchfield. Walk round, have a look at good cars and have a lunch in the pub there. And it's a walk around classic cars. It's all free. It's all free. Now we've got another a request. It's you. I can't read you my writing here. Up in cardiology, it's for you, Sue. That's it. It's quite an easy name, isn't it? Sue, I got it wrong. You're in cardiology, Bay One. You saw Hillary this morning, and I heard through the grapevine that you wanted this Marvin Gaye track.

Heard it through the grapevine. A request for Sue. That was a great request. I do like Motown stuff. We've got another request now, and this one's Bon Jovi. It's rapidly approaching HRB diary time, so you can squeeze this one in. Peter, you're a member of staff in cardiology. You chatted with Hillary and decided on this cracker from Bon Jovi. Enjoy. No, it's got Mike back.

0: Peter, I do apologise. I like that Four Tops track so much, I thought I'd play a bit of it again. No. I pressed the wrong button. I eventually found that one you wanted, Living on a Prayer, Bon Jovi. I hope you'd enjoyed it up there in cardiology. It's having one of those days. Let's hope that's the end of the practice time, shall we like to call it, shall we? But we'll do this now.
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0: The HRB Diary, the Alton Lions Classic Car Show on Saturday the 22nd of August 2026 in the High Street in Alton. 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

boys will be boys, and bad ones will definitely be bad. That's Claudia Estefan and the Miami Sound Machine with Bad Boys. I'm John Perkin. I'm probably a bad boy. And this is HRB. And the long, hot summer of sport goes on, and soon the football season starts. You wouldn't have thought it in this heat, would you? But there we go. But I've been caught up watching the old European Athletic Championships from Birmingham. And boy, I hadn't realised what a brilliant crop of runners we've got at the moment. Sprinters, in fact. Amy Hunt, 2 golds so far. And golds for Romuald Grave in the men's 100 and Matthew Hudson-Smith in the men's 400. Hopefully more to come. But the result I found most amusing was Mark English winning the men's 200 metres for Ireland. That must have been so confusing for the commentators. Anyway, this is Hospital Radio Basingstoke. Now it's time for another super request. This time for Alex up in Cardio, who wants this for the pacemaker team to thank them for all that they do. You weren't quite certain of the title, but Hillary thought it was It's Good News Week. Well, that stumped me, Alex. I couldn't really find anything about news weeks and days, but News of the World was an album by Queen, wasn't it? And We Will Rock You was a track on that album. So this is for you.

charging in the street, you're gonna take on the world someday. You got blood on your face, a big disgrace, waving your banner all over the place. We're

it finishes there. That was Freddie and Roger and all the other two that slipped my mind for a minute. We Will Rock You. I always want to play Radio Gaga after that one. But Peter, I hope you enjoyed that. That was for you because I couldn't find a Newsweek song for you. Good track though. This is Hospital Radio Basingstoke, and coming along soon we're going to have some more requests, just like buses. In fact, there's one here now. Here's another request, this time a complete change of style from Queen. This is a bit of club music. Calvin Harris. Hi, Darren, up in CCU Bay 1. Something for the weekend for you. I'm not alone. And we are certainly not alone with Hospital Radio Basingstoke, broadcasting 24 hours a day to patients and staff of Basingstoke and North Hants Hospital and the Basingstoke community on DAB. OK, Darren, get moving. This is I'm Not Alone. Coming up any second now. No, we won't. We'll have this one.

0: tell her about it. In fact, that was totally wrong. Nothing like Calvin Harris. In fact, Darren, it's coming up pretty soon. Not straight away, but pretty soon. So you can dance around very soon.
1: 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Do you remember the year? And all the best radio stations were playing this track.

0: 1976, when the US celebrated its bicentennial, Apple computers were founded and the UK had a drought and heatwave. That sounds familiar.
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0: Gallagher and Lyle. Not Tate and Lyle, the Sugar People. That was Gallagher and Lyle. I Want to Stay With You. And I want to stay with you till I get it right. It's one of the, I'd like to blame it on the heat, but it wouldn't be fair. We've got nice air conditioning in here. I just keep pressing the wrong buttons, don't I? Never mind. What have we got next? I don't know, but we'll see.
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1: Correct, and I'm John Perkin, and I apologise for the fact that I'm pressing the wrong buttons. But Darren, this should be for you now, my friend. I'm not alone. Well, I am. No one here with me.

Calvin Harris. He's gone. His real name is Adam Richard Wiles, but he's better known as Calvin Harris. So when my little programme's finished, it'll be Tom time. Yes, Tom Williams is here for your delight and delectation for 2 hours from 8 o'clock tonight. But lots more before that. Including this. It's the Soft Cell people. Boys, Tainted Love.

0: It's nearly time for the national and international news. So on JP's Friday Night Extravaganza, it's time for today's 7 o'clock teaser. Over to you, John.
1: Thank you. Well, taking us up to the news is one of U2's best tracks. I still haven't found what I'm looking for. And this week's teaser is, what kind of tree is in the name of the album that it came from? Answer after the news.

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0: 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Some people walking, others jumping, feeling hot, hot, hot. This is HRB. From our studios at Basingstoke and North Hampshire Hospital, online, around the hospital, and across Basingstoke on DAB, this is HRB.
1: From the Sky News Centre at 7, another passenger train has derailed in under 24 hours, this time in Essex. The London-bound train partially came off the tracks in Wickford this afternoon. Network Rail says there are no significant injuries, but two people are still in hospital after yesterday's derailment close to Lewes Station in East Sussex. Christian Warmer is a railway writer and historian.
2: There's only fears that it might be buckling tracks, and indeed a lot of the services are now running more slowly because there are worries about this. These will have to be investigated by the Rail Investigation Branch, but certainly there are going to be widespread concerns about this.
1: The Prime Minister has banned the sale of single-use barbecues, saying they'll cause damage in Tinderbox, Britain. Andy Burnham also says he'll commission firefighting planes as several wildfires continue to burn. A blaze in Stourbridge in the West Midlands has destroyed 19 properties. A man has admitted shooting dead the boss of an American healthcare company in New York in 2024. Luigi Mangione pleaded guilty to two federal charges of stalking Brian Thompson with intent to kill. The 28-year-old still facing a murder trial, despite his legal team filing a petition against double jeopardy. U.S. Attorney James McDonald says it was a premeditated and calculated killing.
3: The defendant committed this murder in an attempt to draw public attention to his dislike of certain businesses. But we live in a civilized society governed by the rule of law. There can be no celebrity in assassination.
1: A 40-year-old man's been arrested on suspicion of murder after a clash between rival biker gangs in Gwent. Anthony Jones, who was 56, died after disorder in near Pontypool last week. The UK's electric vehicle sales target could be cut to 50% following pressure from car makers. The government's reviewing the zero-emission mandate. And Amazon founder Jeff Bezos is part of a consortium buying around a third of Liverpool Football Club. The group's led by British Indian investor Amit Bhatia. That's the very latest. I'm Stevie Schillinglaw.
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0: You're listening to JP's Friday Evening Musical Extravaganza here on Hospital Radio Basingstoke. And kicking off hour two is Alexandre O'Neill. Neil being very critical, and boy, I'm going to be critical of this show when I get home. It must be the weather, it must be. And my phone's just gone off with a heat reminder, and I couldn't turn it off. Okay, remember before the news, I asked you what kind of tree is in the name of the album by U2, where that track we played beforehand, I still haven't found what I'm looking for, where that came from. Well, of course, it was a Joshua Tree. And that was the 37th best-selling album in the UK of all time. JP's random Top of the Pops year selector is up and running. But which year will it select this week?
1: Yes, it's number one. It's Top of the Pops.
0: And today's year is 2006. Shakira.

The UK number one today, the 14th of August in 2006. That was Shakira and Her Hips Don't Lie, apparently. Now another one of your great requests. This one is a hot summer sound. Hi Lottie, you're a member of the cardiology staff and you're obviously stating the obvious with this song choice from the Merry Men. Because we're all feeling hot, hot, hot.

0: There you go. That's the Merrymen. Feeling hot, hot, hot. We're all feeling hot. I wonder if it's going to cool down soon. Well, have the weather coming up shortly. But a couple of announcements here. The M3 closures for tonight and Saturday. The M3 southbound entry slip at Junction 3 will be closed from 9 till 6 on Sunday morning. That's Saturday for maintenance. So that's Junction 3 will be closed from 9 p.m. on Saturday until 6 a.m. on Sunday. And the Entry 9, the big one, that remains closed for major improvement until November. The M3 doesn't, but the entry slip road at Junction 9 remains closed for major improvement until November. And much more nice is Music in the Park. Bring your friends and family and enjoy live music, summer vibes and community celebrations with Basingstoke Silver Band. That's this Sunday the 16th of August at Eastrop Park between 3 and 5 in the afternoon.
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0: Mary J. Blige, You Make Me Feel Like a Natural Woman. Well, not really, but that's the longest title on today's show. Mary J. Blige. Good stuff. And it's time for a bit of this.
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0: And on John Perkins' Musical Extravaganza, it's time for this week's Country Corner.

Langley and Choose in Texas, and regular listeners will know Ella is one of my favourite country artists, and that track, Choose in Texas, I think is one of her best. Okay, what four words? Excuse me, I was thinking about that game we used to play many, many years ago. Sum up your week in four words. Well, my four words for this week will be gold medals, eclipse and hot. What would you choose? Confused? Well, Genesis are in the land of confusion.

0: Tony Banks, Mike Rutherford and Phil Collins. Genesis and Land of Confusion. Well, no more confusion after these important words. We'll have a bit of rock and roll.
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0: In the local news today, the Borough Council is urging people to check and update their electoral register information. Basingstoke and Deane Borough Council has launched its annual canvass to ensure residents' details are correct on the register. This comes ahead of the first elections for the North Hampshire Utenaria Company Council in May 2027. Emails will be sent to households where the council holds an email address and whose information matches data held by the Department for Work and Pensions. Residents are encouraged to reply as soon as possible to avoid further reminders. If necessary, they will be asked to confirm or update their information. A partnership between a swim school and a transport operator is aiming to help hundreds of children get to their swimming lessons. World of Swimming, which operates across Hampshire, Wiltshire, Dorset, Oxfordshire and Sussex, has teamed up with bus and coach operator Excella Group to help schools access swimming lessons more easily by providing dedicated transport to and from pools. Many schools say funding reliable and affordable transport is one of the biggest obstacles to offering swimming lessons. And finally, students across Basingstoke were jumping for joy on A-Level Results Day as envelopes opened at Queen Mary's College revealed university offers, apprenticeships and some very different adventures ahead. QMC Principal Mark Henderson hailed a fantastic year after the college recorded a 99.1% overall pass rate, with just over 71% of students achieving A-star to C grades, describing the cohort as lots of happy people.
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0: Tonight there'll be clear spells and patchy cloud, and Saturday will start with variable cloud, clearing to being plenty of sunshine by the afternoon, a maximum of 26 degrees. Sunday should be sunny and dry with a few bits of cloud, Monday another largely dry day, and on Tuesday there's a chance of some wet stuff in the evening.
2: John Perkin.

0: Here we go, Chuck Berry and Fats Domino. Go, go, go, Johnny, go. A rock and roll double. Go, Johnny. Yep, I'll try to be good. I'm John Perkin and I'm trying to be good, and we've not got much longer to improve. If that wasn't hot enough, that bit of driving round the studio really got me hot. I think it's time for some sophistication.
1: Hi there, it's John's sister Judy here on Hospital Radio Basingstoke. And now it's time for JP's Little Sissy's sophisticated song selection for this week.

to the very final note. Chanson d'amour, the Manhattan Transfer. I didn't get my French A level, so I don't know, even O level, so I don't know what that means, but l'amour is definitely love. Anyway, earlier I said there was going to be no more confusion. We're still in August, but up next on HRB, it's Earth, Wind and Fire. And it's September.

I was dancing around the studio to that one as well. I like that. And then 17 days is going to be September, and I might play that again in 17 days. Let's do a few birthdays, a few ladies' birthdays. So we're not going to mention the age or anything. Gillian Telforth, Kathy Beale from EastEnders, the British actress who was born in Islington today in the past. Sarah Brightman, the British soprano, stage actress and singer from Phantom of the Opera. She was born on

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That happened on August the 14th in the past. First one happened in 1908. It was the first UK beauty contest and it was held at the Pier Hippodrome in Folkestone. It was won by Londoner Nellie Jarman. And then jumping forward a lot, in 1967 the UK offshore pirate radio stations were closed down when the Marine Broadcasting Act came into force. That's all except Radio Caroline.

That's the title, Dancing with a Stranger, Sam Smith and Normani. So, when my show's done, it'll be the tantalising tones of Mr. Tom Williams taking control of the HRB Friday evening. Then at 10, it's the E-Movie Box with Paul Baker, and 11, the HRB Evening Mix with all the local news and information. And at midnight, it's the Chill Zone with Vernon Pierce. But time's up. I hope you enjoyed the musical mayhem here tonight on HRB. Some great requests, guys. Thanks to Hilary for going around collecting them. There's just this one left to play. It's the end of the show song. And a tremendous tune this week. A classic from Roxy Music. More Than This.

For the last 2 hours, you've been listening to Hospital Radio Basingstoke with me, John Perkin, and the Friday evening musical extravaganza. And it's the 341st. And I'll be back next week for another in this ongoing series. And hopefully, it'll be a bit better, a bit more professional, a bit cooler, perhaps. Hopefully, you'll join me then. But take care. Enjoy your weekend. Coming up next, it's the man with the face too good for radio, Tom Williams. He's after the national and international news. See ya.

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2: From the Sky News Centre at 8. Mobile phone users in England and Wales have been left surprised after an emergency government alert went off without warning. It's telling people not to light anything that sparks fires. It follows the outbreak of several major blazes, including one that spread in Stourbridge in the West Midlands, destroying 19 homes. Our correspondent Nick Martin has more.
3: It is a very clear indication of just how seriously the government are taking this. And this alert that's just rang out on this scale is unprecedented. This is the first time that an England and Wales national alert has been sent to all mobile phones.
2: There's been a second train derailment in under 24 hours. No one's believed to be seriously hurt in this afternoon's incident near Wickford in Essex. A man's admitted fatally shooting a US healthcare executive after pleading guilty to federal stalking charges. Lawyers for Luigi Mangione are now trying to get a state murder charge thrown out over the death of Brian Thompson in New York in 2024. Two men have been charged with the attempted murder of Sara Sharif's father in prison. Irfan Sharif, who's serving life for killing his daughter Sara in Woking in 2023, was attacked at Belmarsh Jail in London on New Year's Day last year. Liverpool's owners have agreed to sell around a third of the club to a consortium featuring Jeff Bezos, led by Amit Bhatia. Fenway Sports Group have valued the club at more than £5 billion. Bhatia becomes vice chair, but Bezos is not joining the board. Financial expert Andy Appleby says it's a win-win for both parties.
4: Cachet, I think they certainly bring a lot of money to Liverpool just in terms of the ownership group. They'll be in the Davos conversations. You know, he has a tremendous reach and access and control worldwide. Nothing but positive for Liverpool.
2: And Eurovision organisers are looking at changing the rules. Votes next year could be online only to discourage voting campaigns that may influence the end results. That's the latest. I'm Stevie Shillinglaw.
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Is this thing on? Excellent. The importance of being idle to kick things off. And I tell you what, it's a little bit of an antonym. It's not a sign of things to come, not at all. No, being idle, in any sense of the word, both vanity-wise and stillness. Because this is the show, the time for energy. You've had it bubbling at the surface all the live long day. People step into the Friday with a little spring in their step, but they don't let themselves jump for joy until the day has ended, before the weekend has officially begun. Well, my people, my humble followers, subjects, the time that you've all been waiting for, it's not nigh, it's now. It is upon us. Now is the time to jump for joy because the weekend has officially begun. This show is, and it's written into the Constitution, if England had constitutions. It's written in the Magna Carta. It's right there at the bottom. They knew it was coming. We've been going a very long time here at HRB. The weekend starts here and now. And with the HRB's instalment of the Friday Evening Extravaganza with the one and only Tom Williams. That's me. Hello and welcome. For 2 hours of fun, mayhem, madness, and a good time of it, just like every week. It's the same but different. What you will get is consistency. Well, you'll get a very lack of consistency, as I say, it's very different, but the consistent bit of it is the characteristics of the show. And that is ebullience, joy, jumping, energy, and good vibes. Don't like the word vibes. Good vibrations. We'll use the... I assume vibes is short for vibrations. I've always assumed that. I've never actually confirmed it. Ring in and tell me. This is a request show. Music on demand, I should mention. Pick up the bedside phone. Smash to smithereens at hospital radio button. Let me know what you want to listen to this fabulous Friday evening. Isn't the weather incredible? In fact, it's too good to the point where our phones have started going off, haven't they? Mine did. Went off twice. Mr. Perkinator, let's not forget him. He's just left the building. He's HRB's very own little pickle. I call him the gherkin, the one, the only John Perkin. Adios, amigo. He said his went off 4 times, his phone. Not once, not twice, not 3, but 4. Maybe they think he, in particular, is a little bit of a fire starter. An arsonist. To be fair, him tottering off as he were, did. The angle I saw him go at from behind, he did look pretty hot. He looked like capable of starting a fire just by sitting on the grass. Yeah, I went there. Speaking of things which are red hot, we've got the Red Hot Chili Peppers coming up now. Let's light fires. Metaphorically speaking, this Friday. Not literally. Be careful. It's awful dry out there, like a tinderbox, ready to go up. This is, by the way...

0: A delicious dose of pink for you playing for there. Well, a delicious dose of pink playing for you there on Hospital Radio Basingstoke. A delicious dose of pink for you there. That works the best. A delicious dose of pink for you there on Hospital Radio Basingstoke. Playing for you there on Hospital Radio Basingstoke. Oh, whatever. I tried to be clever about it and it just sort of shot myself in the foot, didn't I? Really? Just Like a Pill being the name of that song. Good song. I'm a fan. A big fan. And one thing, unlike medicines, I don't think you can overdose on music. As long as you keep the volume adjusted appropriately, I think you can keep listening to it. I mean, you can have your fill. What am I saying? Not if I'm behind the keys. Not if you and me are behind the responsible for the tunes. Not if we're the DJs collectively. No, we can never run out of. We can never get tired of the old music. Music is the best healer. And the more, the merrier we get. I won't hear it be said otherwise. Unlike other substances, which can get toxic, apparently everything's poisonous. It's simply a matter of amount. Even lettuce. There is a certain amount of lettuce which will kill you. In the same way, there's a certain amount of subscription medication which will as well. So always talk to your doctor and gobble your medications up responsibly. I made it sound slightly facetious. Take your medication as directed by the doctor. Or by the little note that comes with it. Coffee! There's an interesting one. So many cups of coffee can do you away as well. That's got an LD50. LD50 is the lethal dose 50. That's what, or how, a substance is measured, or the poisonousness, the toxicity of a substance is measured. What number, what amount of a substance will kill half the population if you feed it to them? Apparently for coffee. This is more for safety purposes. There's only so much coffee you should be having, or caffeine for that amount. I know they have powdered caffeine. I mean, that's probably the most dangerous form of caffeine, because then you can accidentally really sort of like nuke yourself up on it. Don't recommend it. It will get to a lethal point. And apparently, in terms of number of cups of coffee, for a 70-kilogram male, it's between 75 and 100. According to a Wikipedia page I'm staring at now. 150 to 200 milligrams per kilo is specifically the LD50, which translates to 75 to 100 cups. So no matter how tired you are, you might have had all but 1 hour sleep. When you get to the magic number of 75, do stop. In fact, actually, please stop shy of there. Because actually, this is for a 70-kilogram male. If you're a slightly smaller male or female, the numbers will be different. So I would stop well, well short of 75. I'd say even stop at 10. That's probably enough. Cups of coffee. 10 is a lot of cups of coffee. How many hours are you awake for? Maybe I'm concerning or worrying some of the staff members up in the hospital now. They're like, geez, I have one every half hour. And some days I'm there, pounding the espresso. Puff, puff, puff. Got a machine in the old office. Slough. Some of my offices. Oh, Slough. My kind of town. It's an interesting place, Slough. Less said, the better. But they do have amazing song. An anthem. Of course, a David Brent one, Ricky Gervais, depending on who you want to call him. I think technically, according to Spotify, I think David Brent is behind the number. We're going to play it shortly. The other side of this little fact file. Stay tuned.
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4: This is Vernon Pierce, inviting you to join me on Saturday evenings at 8 for a brand new series called Boy Bands, in which I'll be playing you songs from the golden era of the 90s and noughties by such groups as Boyzone and the Backstreet Boys, New Kids on the Block and NSYNC, with special programmes devoted to Take That, Boyzone and Westlife. 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

There you go. If there isn't another one, there is at least one advocate for Slough. One person singing its praises to the rooftops. And sometimes, did that song put Slough on the map? No, it was already there. But people were scoring lines for it, pretending it doesn't exist. We're celebrating that little place. Is it little? It's not that little. It's a melting pot of innovation, Slough. So many creative ways that people find to get up to mischief. Britain's biggest trading estate. I don't know if that still holds. Possibly. Probably. I'm going to try and find a song about Basingstoke next. Oh, Basingstoke. My kind of... There's limited things that rhyme with Basingstoke. I don't want to say joke, it sounds rude. We're flying the flag here, people. We want to put it on the map for the right reasons. Unless we start with the wrong reasons and slowly migrate into the right reasons. It didn't work for Slough necessarily, though, did it? Maybe we're going to have to find a new branding strategy for Basingstoke before we... Or spend some time coming up with the song rather than just do it sort of extemporising on the spot. Yeah. There's a reason why bands, decent ones, take time to come out of albums, don't they? There's a reason. And speaking of bangers, speaking of time spent on a song, if it is proportional, time equals brilliance. A lot of time, I think, was sunk into this one, because this is fabulous, as the Welsh would say. Fabulous. It's Brandi Carlile. This is one hell of a tale. It's called The Story.

0: A classic playing through there on Hospital Radio Basingstoke by the one and only John Newman. And before that, we had Brandy Carlile with The Story. And before that, we had Slough, Muck Out of Town by David Brent, the one and only. And we have a whole host, a whole stack, a ream full of tracks coming your way straight after the HRB Diary, which we're going to get stuck into now.
1: The HRB Diary.
0: Indeed, the HRB Diary. What are we talking about this week? Well, it's none other than the Bluebell Cafe Weekly. Of course it is. What else would it be? Every Friday from 2 to 4pm at Holdshot Farm, Heckfield, on the B3011, next to Rosie's Tea Shop, RG27OJZ. The Bluebell Cafe is for people with dementia and their carers, together with anyone who is lonely and would like some company. It is open every Friday from 2 to 4. Some 30 to 40 people often come along and enjoy tea, coffee, and delicious cakes. No charge, of course, although they are always happy to receive donations. Sometimes people just chat, but they also have community singing, puzzles, games, painting, and occasional visits from talented musicians. At Easter and Christmas, they also have some chocolate afternoons as well. There may be a few seats available on a community bus, which travels to the cafe from Hook. It's run by a team of helpers who serve, bake, and wash up. The Bluebell is at Holdshot Farm on the B3011 from Hartley Whitney to Heckfield, RG27OJZ. It's adjacent to Rosie's Tea Shop every Friday from 2 to 4. They look forward to your company. Any questions, call Ron or David. 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

0: Bryan Adams of Summer of 69 playing for that on Hospital Radio Basing Stone. Before that, we had the one, the only, magnifique musical royalty, the one and only Queen with Don't Stop Me Now, and nothing's gonna stop us. This musical onslaught just keeps rolling on like a steam train. Apart from the occasional fact file, which is not a derailment. Just a temporary stop on our journey to success being the conclusion of the show with minimal mishaps and no arrests. That's a successful show. We can't always guarantee it. Don't ask. Here is said fact file, back the other side of it, where we will restart the engines, shovel some more coal into that fire pit, and get chugging along again. Come with me for the ride. If you're man enough, or woman enough, if you have the minerals, come along.
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Tom Jones marvelling and proudly declaring she's a lady, clearly admiring some sultry goddess walking into the distance. Or at least that's what I'm imagining. And next we have the Kinks. Having had Tom Jones declaring she's a lady, we have the Kinks questioning, is she? This is Lola.

0: It's a mixed up, muddled up, shook up world. It's a Lola, Lola by the Kinks, playing for there on Hospital Radio Basingstoke to finish things off this half of this Friday evening extravaganza. Do not fret, do not fear. We have a whole hour of this shenanigans still to go. And if you want to request, get it in. This is a Music on Demand show. I'm here at your leisure. Use me as you so see fit. Pick up that bedside phone, smash that Hospital Radio button. Let me know exactly what you want to be listening to today, this evening, to kickstart your weekend off in style. Now, the news.
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0: Around the hospital, online at hrbasingstoke.co.uk and across Basingstoke on DAB. 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
1: From the Sky News Centre at 9, Jason Arday, the Cambridge professor at the Centre of a Plagiarism Inquiry, has been found dead. He resigned from the university last week following allegations he copied his PhD thesis and other research, which he denied. Police say they were called to an address in southwest London this afternoon and found a 41-year-old man unresponsive. Mobile phone users in England and Wales have been caught by surprise tonight receiving an emergency alert. The government's telling millions not to light anything that could spark a fire. Andy Burnham says people need to take the message seriously. One huge fire has spread, destroying 19 homes in Stourbridge in the West Midlands. Resident Andrew Reynolds says the speed of the blaze stunned everyone.
2: It just engulfed everything. It's a block of six houses together and it just ripped through them all. Everybody's lost so much. I mean, there's absolutely nothing left in anybody's houses. It's all gone.
1: Another passenger train has derailed in under 24 hours, this time in Essex. The London-bound train partially came off the tracks in Wickford this afternoon. Network Rail says there are no significant injuries, but two people are still in hospital after yesterday's derailment close to Lewes Station in East Sussex. Christian Walmer is a railway writer and historian.
3: There's certainly fears that it might be buckling tracks, and indeed a lot of the services are now running more slowly because there are worries about this. These will have to be investigated by the Rail Investigation Branch, but certainly there are going to be widespread concerns about this.
1: A man's been arrested on suspicion of murder after a teenage boy died following reports of a possible burglary in Bedfordshire. Officers were called to Linslade last night and found a 17-year-old unresponsive. A parliamentary investigation into financial donations made to Nigel Farage has resumed. It's after the Reform leader won the Clacton by-election, beating Count Binface into second place. And Tottenham captain Christian Romero has posted a farewell to fans. The message comes ahead of his £34 million transfer to Atletico Madrid. That's the latest. I'm Stevie Shillinglaw.
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Billy Joel, not knowing which way is up there. Is he having lady problems? I don't quite know. It seems to be a bit of a love... I was going to say anthem, but anthem isn't quite fair to it, is it? It's certainly loving. There's a lot of love there, but it's a bit of a... turbulent love affair. Perhaps. Maybe. Doesn't quite know where he stands. Walking on ice. Walking on hot coals. But the love keeps him coming back, and that's what's important. She's really kind, and she's suddenly cruel. She's nothing to do, she's nobody's fool. Anyway. Welcome back to the second half of this Friday evening extravaganza. You are with me, Tom Williams, in very capable hands. I'm looking at my hands. I've written capable on across both of them. Cape on one and able on the other. Capable. Allow me to demonstrate. I'm with you for the remaining hour. You, me, and the rest of the world. Basingstoke included. Basingstoke specifically. A big shout out to Basingstoke because they are our hometown. More so, even closer to Field is the hospital. We're a health and well-being station. I wish you health and good general well-being. Tick. That's my good positive. I don't want to use the word vibes again. Vibes comes to word, but I have a issue with the statement. Issue with the word. It just seems... When people don't know what to say, they say vibes, don't they? Ah, oh, good vibes. You give me such good vibes, man. It's very hippy-dippy. Not that I have a problem with the hippies or the dippies. I love Dippy. Diplodocus. Absolutely legendary. I'm a big dinosaur fan. Fan of dinosaur I am. Rawr. Oh, I was. What was I reading about the other day? It's like a pterodactyl. Tsetsikoatl. It's something like that. I have to get the name of it now. It really bugs me. I forget it every single time. I bother to learn it, and then it just goes out of my head. It's named after. Is it like some Mexican god? It's of that nature, of that variety. Coatl, come on, help me out, Google. Dinosaur. No. Oh! Quetzalcoatlus. I did get it. Quetzalcoatlus. It stood. It has a massive wingspan of 36 feet, no less. It was the height of a giraffe. That's how tall this thing was. And its beak rode from its head, which when it stood up tall, bearing in mind it was as high as a giraffe, basically all the way to the floor. It was something to behold. Absolutely legendary little thing. It's a Coatl is a historical Aztec emperor. So it was named, but the you are liar. Hang on a minute. Why are you looking for that? I think it was named after the Aztec, but now it's... Google's confusing me a little bit. I think it was named after some Aztec dude. To use technical terminology about it. Anyway, absolute behemoth, absolutely incredible animal. Dinosaur. Shame they're not still about. Or is it? Don't know. It'd make going to places like America or Mexico... more interesting. Instead of condors, the Andean condors, which are another incredible one. You haven't seen a condor in a while, particularly the males. Females are lovely too, don't get me wrong. I'm being sexist about it. Not sexist when it comes to my birds of... Is condor a bird of prey? It's a scavenger. But usually, actually, from a raptor perspective, when I say raptor, again, we're not talking dinosaurs, we are talking eagles, birds of prey, big birds of prey. The females are actually bigger and slightly the more impressive of the species. The condor... not being a raptor per se, probably a scavenger, the males are bigger. They have a big crest on their head, but the size of these beasts, it's the closest we have to a Quetzalcoatlus. Probably. Unless you count an ostrich. But ostriches can't fly. Quetzalcoatluses could fly. They were the size of giraffes and could fly. I think in order to fly, I think they would have to sort of leap off cliffs. I'm not certain. Could be making this up. Haven't fact-checked this. But something in the back of my mind is telling me this is true.
They couldn't just run and jump and fly like your average pigeon, because they weren't average pigeons. They were Quetzalcoatluses, and they needed a cliff. They needed to throw themselves off a cliff, and probably a deep cliff at that, in order to gain enough speed, and then big flaps later, they would be flying. But incredible animals. Animals? Dinosaurs? Are they animals? Yeah, they're animals. Anyway, welcome back to the second half of this Friday evening extravaganza. We went off on a little tangent there. We've started with Billie Joel. She's always a woman to me. Had a little bit of... dissected that chestnut. Or the origins of that song. And then moved on to giant dino birds. But I am Tom Williams, I am your host, your humble host, here with you for the remaining hour of this show. He has flair, a raconteur extraordinaire with one hell of a derriere and speaks out of it most of the time, as well you can imagine. Not imagine, you don't have to imagine it yourself, you're listening to it. You're welcome. Not a face for radio, but a face too pretty for TV and a self-proclaimed Seekers DJ in all of hospital radio. Now, Billy Joel, he might have had problems with his lady. He might not have known whether he was in the good books or the bad books. It was a little bit of a roll of the dice, but I suppose in a way that makes her so, like, what maybe made her so appealing. But perhaps he was just playing the game wrong. Perhaps he didn't know how to please her. Perhaps he was too self-involved, too busy treading on eggshells to realise what he wasn't doing. He needed to be confident, he needed to be assertive, and maybe he just needed to plant a kiss on her and show some love. That's what Katy Perry did, and she loved it. She kissed a girl, and she loved it. Yeah. This is what I'm talking about on a Friday.

0: KP there, Katy Perry, playing for you on Hospital Radio, Basingstoke, with I Kissed a Girl, and that's the kind of Friday feeling energy that we want from an artiste. And she is one hell of an artiste. We love a bit of Katy Perry, and we have so much more just like that to come. So stick around for it.
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5: 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Of course, there was Magpie on the other. 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

Yeah, now we're talking. Now we're cooking. Tell you what, that's something, isn't it? That's not just life. That is Something Else by Sinatra. And before that, we had Elvis Presley, who is truly a wonder. And I hope you'll forgive the sing-along. I couldn't help myself. I hope you are singing along just as proudly and as loudly as I. And if you don't love both of those songs, if you can't find it within that place within your chest, if that cavity is indeed empty, then I'm afraid it's true. You must be heartless. And I hear him talk the cold. This is Kanye West with a song for those people who couldn't find it within their hearts.

0: Love, love me. We love, love that song. We're full of love today. Friday is the day to share it. If you've been holding it down, you've been suppressing any ounce of love, now's the time to let it out. Let it flood out. Don't let it seep. 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Gush it. 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Gush it all over your neighbour. 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I love gush. it's a very, very graphic form of love, this. Very, very. Let's do the news. This is read by me. When I stay on script, I find it getting less trouble. And this bit is scripted, you'll be thanked. Everyone listening will be grateful to know. Here goes nothing.
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0: These are the local news headlines on Friday the 14th of August. The Borough Council is urging people to check and update their electoral register information. Basingstoke and Deane Borough Council has launched its annual canvas to ensure residents' details are correct on the register. This comes ahead of the first elections for a new North Hampshire unitary council in May 2027. Emails will be sent to households where the council holds an email address and whose information matches data held by the Department for Work and Pensions. Residents are encouraged to reply as soon as possible to avoid further reminders. If necessary, they will be asked to confirm or update their information. A partnership between a swim school and a transport operator is aiming to help hundreds of children to get to their swimming lessons. World of Swimming, which operates across Hampshire, Wiltshire, Dorset, Oxfordshire and Sussex, has teamed up with bus and coach operator Zella Group to help schools access swimming lessons more easily by providing dedicated transport to and from pools. Many schools say finding reliable and affordable transport is one of the biggest obstacles to offering swimming lessons. Students across Basingstoke were jumping for joy on A-level results day as envelopes opened at Queen's Mary's College revealed university offers, apprenticeships and some very different adventures ahead. QMC Principal Mark Henderson hailed a fantastic year after the college recorded a 99.1% overall pass rate with just 71% of students achieving... With just over 71% of students achieving A star to C grades, describing the cohort as lots of happy people. With that concludes the local evening news on Friday the 14th of August.
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0: Today will be mostly clear, or tonight will be mostly clear with some cloud, mild and muggy, lows around 17 degrees. Tomorrow, Saturday, will be sunny spells after a chance of an isolated shower early on, warm with a highs around 29 degrees. Sunday will be dry with sunny intervals and still warm, reaching around 26. Overall, a warm, mostly sunny weekend, with Saturday the hotter day.
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2: 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This is HRB. All your favourites.

scarce to be counted, filling the darkness with order and light. You are the sentinels, silent and sure, keeping watch in the night, keeping watch in the night. You know your place in the sky. You hold

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The weather was about to catch fire. Well, I'm sorry to say. All we're gonna do now is turn up the temperature some more. There's no sleeping tonight. Don't even try. Miracles because of the heat.

0: They're meant to be. You're meant to feel like an egg. A fried egg cooking on the bonnet of a car. You need to feel like an ice cream sat beside a hot stove. You need to feel like a tea bag that's been immersed, submerged, just that little bit too long. You want to be sweating. You want to be barely conscious. And last but not least, you want to be the last one in there. Please do sauna safely, though. Again, this is unnecessary, what I'm telling you. You don't have to. You can just enjoy a sauna. I suppose that is allowed. You don't have to crank it up to 120 degrees Celsius. Apparently, it can actually be quite dangerous. I visited Lido. The Thames Lido. It's quite lovely. If you haven't been, go. It's in Reading. There's also one in Bristol. I think that was the... Was that the original? I'm not even sure. Very nice. Tranquil. Good food. Lovely atmosphere. Book it in early. You pick a nice day. Literally any day at the minute. They're all good, aren't they? And yeah, it's just beautiful. It's wonderful in there. But anyway, back to the reason I'm now talking about the Lido. On the wall in the Thames Lido, again in Reading, free plug. Paid us nothing. Just I enjoy it. They have on the wall photographs of people who have won or placed in the sauna championships, the World Sauna Championships. You have people who manage to spend 5, 6, 7 minutes in temperatures over 100 degrees Celsius, like up to 120 degrees Celsius. Sadly to say, and if this isn't an indictment of the dangers of saunering, then I don't know what else is. But they had to stop the sauna off, the World Sauna Championships, because people sadly passed away, because they spent too long in a too hot a sauna, and it happens oh so very quickly. So this isn't just a message about saunering, and this isn't me just undermining or eroding everything I said about being the most macho. Don't be macho when it comes to saunering. Be safe. Don't be sorry. And for goodness gracious me, don't have a sauna off. Don't start a new world champion sauna championship. Or if you do, maybe limit the temperature. That needs to be an upper limit to that. I feel like it should just be how long can someone survive at 100 degrees. And then maybe there should be like stuff on them or in them. In them's a bit weird. But I don't know how else you do it, because it's so hot in there. If you put anything on the outside to measure the temperature, it's not going to be accurate. But yeah, blimey, be sensible. Heat is no joke. And this extends to the temperature we're having now. Stay sun creamed up. Stay well lubricated. Hydrated is what I mean by lubricated. Lubricated could also mean, you know, having a beer. Don't have too many beers. Have a beer. Have a sensible amount of beer. Of alcohol. Health and well-being again. We promote good habits. Have one. Have two. Have some water. Keely. It's blooming hot. Especially if you're going around putting your tap shoes on. And why wouldn't you have your tap shoes on if you're playing things like Hot Chocolate, You Sexy Thing? You're going to work up even more of a sweat. Be careful out there. Be careful. Be careful.
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My Chemical Romance, playing for their own hospital radio basing as our penultimate song. Which means one thing, doesn't it? We only have one one left to go. And I thought, given it is our last song, our final song, our swan song, our goodbye, we will make it a relaxing, delicate, winding down kind of number. The energy will not suffer, though. The energy remains high. Which, like, well, how does that work? How's energy... My energy is still high. The sum of the energy is high. But it's where we distribute that energy. Energy can neither be created nor destroyed. We can create it, actually. That rule doesn't really apply to us. We're magicians. We can create it. It cannot destroy it. We just pass it on and we dissipate it. And we assign it to different avenues. People often associate enthusiasm, loudness, volume with energy. Not necessarily. You can put your energy into compassionate means. You can put your energy into helping others. You can put your energy into tranquility. Which sounds a little bit backward, doesn't it? But it's true. And this song exemplifies that better than any other. This is Otis Redding, sitting on the dock of a bay, dripping in energy and tranquility. Good night, Basingstoke. Sitting from me, HRB, Otis Redding. I'll be back same time, same place next week. But you, me, watching, and the whole world. So we're available in the whole world, across the whole world. Internet. We'll be back, we'll do it again. Adios. Sit.

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6: About his achievements. Police say his death's being treated as unexpected but isn't believed to be suspicious. Former Met Police Chief Superintendent Dal Babu was among those who signed a public letter supporting Professor Arde during the controversy.
7: People did say that the level of scrutiny on Jason could lead to some very tragic situations. So I just hope people will be considerate and kind and understanding at this terrible time for Jason, his family and his friends and loved ones.
6: Millions of mobile phone users were caught off guard earlier after the government sent out an emergency alert. It came without warning, urging people not to light anything that could spark a wildfire. A blaze which spread to homes in Stourbridge in the West Midlands on the hottest day of the year yesterday destroyed 19 homes. Prime Minister Andy Burnham says the scenes are unprecedented.
8: I've never seen anything like it. A whole house gutted, smouldering. Please, everybody, take the greatest of care. In fact, don't light anything in an outdoor space right now. Britain is a tinderbox.
6: Rail bosses say they'll monitor the temperature of rail tracks in the heat waves after two trains derailed within 24 hours. One came off the tracks in Essex and another in East Sussex yesterday, which left two people with serious injuries. A mother who killed her baby daughter using a hairdryer has been jailed for 6 years. Courtney Gartshaw from Peterhead in Aberdeenshire caused significant and sustained heat to three-month-old Dahlia Rose's head and body. A parliamentary investigation into financial donations made to Nigel Farage has resumed. It's after the Reform leader won the Clacton by-election. And Britain's Keely Hodgkinson won silver in the 800 metres at the European Athletics Championships in Birmingham. That's the latest. I'm Daisy Steele.

There was a lot of rocking going on that night. Cruising time for the young bright lights. Just down past the gas rush by the meat factory door, the Five Lamb Boys were coming on strong. The Saturday night city beat had already started, and the pulse of the corner boy just sprang into action. And young Billy watched under the yellow street light.

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2: Hey, it's the Emperor Roscoe. Doing a Gabba Gabba Gabba with you. 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
3: It's Melissa on HRB from the Coronary Care Unit here. Here I am with Elaine, and she's a healthcare assistant.
4: Coronary Care Unit looks after poorly people with heart problems. And I'm a healthcare assistant and I help the nurses in their role. So I look after the patients as much as I can, get them up for breakfast, and give them washes, and make sure they're comfortable, help them with their lunches, food, and making sure that, you know, they don't go hungry. Basically helping them with things that they can't do for themselves, like going to the loo and washing and all that kind of thing.
3: Brilliant.
4: And then if the nurses need help with anything, then we help out. We take all their observations as well, so blood pressure and, you know, bits and bobs like that, temperature and pulse. And so we do all that and record that for the nurses. And we just basically keep an eye on them. And if we see that, you know, any are in need of urgent help, we can call people straight away. We pass information back to the nurses because, you know, they're busy a lot of the time with, you know, sort of drugs and writing notes and bits and bobs.
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1: From the Sky News Centre at 11. The family of former Cambridge professor Jason Arde say they're in shock following his death and claim a campaign of misinformation was too much for Jason. The 41-year-old was found unresponsive at a property in southwest London days after resigning from Cambridge amid plagiarism allegations. Police say his death is being treated as unexpected but not suspicious. Julian Morm is from the Good Law Project.
2: I can't tell you that it's unexpected to me because he has been telling me for some days that he thinks his life is over. I have been trying to put a brave face on it for him. And at the same time, I've been fielding calls from journalists.
1: Mobile phone users in England and Wales have been caught by surprise tonight, receiving an emergency alert. The government's telling millions not to light anything that could spark a fire. Andy Burnham says people need to take the message seriously. One huge wildfire has spread, destroying 19 homes at Stourbridge in the West Midlands. Resident Andrew Reynolds says the speed of the blaze has stunned everyone.
3: It just engulfed everything. It's a block of six houses together and it just ripped through them all. Everybody's lost so much. I mean, there's absolutely nothing left in anybody's houses. It's all gone.
1: Another passenger train has derailed in under 24 hours, this time in Wickford in Essex. No one was hurt. Two people are still in hospital after yesterday's derailment in East Sussex. A man's admitted fatally shooting a US healthcare executive after pleading guilty to federal stalking charges. Lawyers for Luigi Mangione are now trying to get a state murder charge thrown out over the death of Brian Thompson in New York in 2024. A parliamentary investigation into financial donations made to Nigel Farage has resumed. It's after the Reform leader won the Clacton by-election, beating Count Binface into second place. And Britain's Keely Hodgkinson got a silver in the 800 metres at the European Athletics Championships in Birmingham. She was pipped by Swiss rival Audrey Werro. That's the latest.
0: Around the hospital, online at hrbasingstoke.co.uk and across Basingstoke on DAB. Local news and information. 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

Good evening, you're listening to The Evening Mix here on Hospital Radio Basingstoke, taking you through with plenty of great tunes. We'll be checking out what's going on in the local area, plus taking a look at the local news headlines as well.

0: So, hello there, I'm here with Colin Turner, Retail Business Manager of St Michael's Hospice, and we're at the first of the monthly Kilo Sales up at the Furniture Centre in Chinham. So, Colin, for those of you who don't know about Kilo Sale, what it involves, maybe tell us a bit more about that, how it works?
1: Excellent, thanks Darren. So our Kilo Sales is an event where customers can come in and purchase clothing by the weight as opposed to an actual individual price label on the item. This is really important for us to have these events because we get a really good volume of donations that come in, and unfortunately we can't always get these items out to all of our stores just simply because of space. So by having these events like the Kilo Sale, it allows us to make more money than what we would through recycling opportunities. And the customers get a great bargain as well. So what would happen is customers would come in, find all the items that they like, we will then weigh them and they will pay according to the weight. And the structure works out as £10 per kilogram or part thereof.
0: Fantastic. And as well as the clothing, there's other things like puzzles and soft toys and that kind of thing we kind of add to the experience. Now this is the first one you've done in this current format. How have things gone today?
1: Yeah, it's gone very well. We like to add additional pieces in. The puzzles is just something that we get donated in quite frequently. And again, if we can find opportunities to sell items off so that they don't get put into waste, then we need to do that. You know, we really like the opportunities of trying to be more sustainable. As for today, really pleased with how it started off. We've had a great footfall throughout the day. Regardless of a little bit of rain during the day, people still come out and shop, and the support from the local community has been brilliant.
0: Okay. And like we just said, it's going to be monthly. Is it going to be a similar format for future events, or are you looking at tinkering in any way, or just kind of keeping the same kind of content and sort of how it looks?
1: Well, it'll be the concept will remain the same, but the product is always going to change. So there will be a new product in all the time. Even on the next day, on the Sunday, definitely you're going to find new brands being put out there, new labels. So customers that have come on the Saturday, they can come on the Sunday and find something brand new as well. We will also look at opportunities to enhance what we've got. If we can find ways of doing things better, then we definitely will. But the concept of having it at our furniture store is really great because customers can come in, take a look at furniture, take a look at their retail therapy from a clothing point of view, and our donation centre is just behind us as well. So if they would like to bring any donations in, they can do that as well.
0: Absolutely. And I think what surprised me, we're looking on the rails, there's a lot of stuff there which is like decent branded. It's not just, you know, what might put my thing the cheapest. I have some really high quality products on the rails all the time, which people are getting really good deals on, aren't they?
1: Absolutely. When I was putting some rails together, I found some French Connection, some real classic Marks & Spencer's items, some really high-end high street brands. So these are items that are available, and you'll find people that love a bit of thrifting, they will come out and look for these brands because it's just a great opportunity to be more sustainable and get a good bargain.
0: Absolutely. And of course, this runs in conjunction with the existing charity shops and backs it up, because like all charities, the hospice needs an awful lot of money every single day. It's not once a year thing or once a month thing, it's continual. So I think in terms of the extra money it's producing, like you said, the stuff that had been in here today wouldn't only be on sale, it'd be in storage until the space in the shops. So it's just an extra bonus, isn't it, for the hospice?
1: Absolutely, and that is exactly what we're all about. Our role is to be able to generate as much money as we can to keep what the hospice does, which is absolutely incredible. We need to support them to make sure that they can continue doing what they do.
0: Of course, because the support this hospice provides is invaluable. It's almost like a club that nobody wants to be part of, ideally, but unfortunately people are. So I think the work done here and Solar Hospice is incredible. And I think what I've seen today myself is repeat customers. Some come in the morning and come back in the afternoon or even the following day. Have you found that?
1: I have. We've got a lot of regular customers. They support us in our stores. You know, right now we're trying to get some votes in for our favourite charity shop. And when we speak to some of the customers, they will tell us, oh, well, I've just recently been to Hook or I've been to Overton or any of our other stores. So it's really good to see that support from not just inside Basingstoke, but some of the a little bit further abroad as well, which is great. But yes, we've got regular customers. They come in all the time and we appreciate their support.
0: Okay, and just finally, you spoke about voting favourite charity shop. How can people do that, and was it getting in their votes?
1: Yeah, so they can go onto our website. They will be able to see the information on there, and all of our stores are handing out little bits of information with a nice little QR code that will link them straight through to where they can vote. Goes through with the Charity Retail Association, and I hope that everyone will vote us their favourite charity shop.
0: Fantastic. Colin, thanks for your time. Good to speak to you.
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4: This is Gary Jackson inviting you to join me for Dark Side of the Moon, the classic progressive rock show on this station. with the intro quiz, the sloppy bit in the middle, plus music from artists like Deep Purple, Yes, and Pink Floyd. We'll be taking a look back to the days when vinyl albums sold by the truckload, along with the occasional guest like Rick Wakeman.
5: I'd just come back from, say, Russia with the USSR then. I'd just come up there before the Berlin Wall came down. And to cut a long story short, I'd got arrested while I was over there for basically for stealing a KGB uniform, really.
4: That's The Dark Side of the Moon with Gary Jackson.
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1: 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On air and online 52 weeks of the year. Taking you behind the healthcare headlines, this is Word on Health. Alopecia has become a general term for hair loss. Typically, the head is involved, but the severity of hair loss can vary from a small area on the head to the entire body. Sue Schilling is from the charity Alopecia UK.
2: Generically, people talk about androgenetic alopecia, that's male pattern baldness and female pattern baldness. One is a more thinning hair and male pattern is the more traditional receding hair. There's something called telogen effluvium, which is about the follicles resting. There's a form of alopecia that's called traction alopecia, which is about hair being pulled consistently in the same place and then therefore damaging the follicles. There's chemo-induced alopecia. There are scarring alopecias where the follicles actually get scarred as the hair falls out. That's frontal fibrosing alopecia and lichen planopilaris. And then the one that lots of people will have heard about recently, alopecia areata. And alopecia areata comes in three forms. Areata itself, which is patchy hair loss. Totalis, which is just full head hair loss. Or universalis, which is no hair anywhere on the body. And when we look around the research world, probably the form of alopecia that's had most work on it is areata. We understand that it is an autoimmune response. We don't understand why some people have a response that triggers their hair to fall out and other people don't. There is no suggestion, for example, that people are much more stressed than other people in the community who don't have hair loss. There's a really clear link to the immune system, but the actual mechanism for the trigger remains unclear.
1: Figures for the exact number of people with each of those forms of hair loss are hard to pin down. It's estimated by the age of 50, pattern hair loss affects about half of men, myself included, and a quarter of women. A recent study concluded that 400,000 people across the UK live with a form of alopecia areata, and we shouldn't underestimate the impact of hair loss, should we?
2: It's really important to say that the extent of hair loss is not a good indicator of the extent of impact on a person and their life. For many, many people, hair is a really central part of their appearance and self-image, and so it can have a really negative impact on self-esteem, body image, and of course, confidence, which you can imagine has a really broad effect on how your everyday functioning goes. It is clear to us that people feel hopeless, alopecia is still poorly understood, there is no cure, and it's unpredictable. And that leads to feelings of despair, trauma, shock, and people report a disrupted identity, looking in the mirror and not knowing who they are. That's incredibly distressing.
1: Dependent on your type of hair loss, there are only a limited number of treatments, although I understand there's a new treatment going through clinical trials that offers hope for 1 in 3 people living with alopecia areata. If you're concerned about hair loss, you should talk to your GP, and I understand from there on in, 1 in 4 patients are referred on to a dermatologist on the NHS, and dependent where you are in the UK, that can mean a lengthy wait. A not insignificant number of people choose to take the private medicine route. What are your thoughts on that?
2: I would say do your research. Go on to the British Association of Dermatology or Trichology membership bodies and check that somebody is a legitimate clinician in this field. But buyer beware, because there are plenty of people out there who are trying to sell you a miracle cure that just simply doesn't exist. So if you cannot see that somebody is a registered clinician or a registered trichologist at a governing body, then my very strong advice is to not go there. Rubbing lotions and potions that have been made in somebody's kitchen are not known to help.
1: And finally, Sue, as someone who lives with a form of alopecia, what tips could you provide people coming to terms with living with the condition?
2: Get that medical advice, get yourself referred to dermatology, educate yourself about the condition and the treatments that are out there so that you can speak your own truth about it. Educate yourself about your NHS trust, because there's a postcode lottery about what help you can get in what trust. Find other people who get it. Join a community of other people like you so that you can work through or understand what's normal and what's not normal. And that word normal is a broad range for people with alopecia, and then work out what you want. And I've said those things really quickly, but getting to and then work out what you want could take you a year, it could take you 15 years. They're both fine. Some people will want to camouflage with wigs and makeup. Some people won't. I'd say experiment, find your vibe. And when you get to that stage and are comfortable with how you look, then consider helping someone else who's got alopecia, because that circle of giving back is really good for building confidence and for your self-esteem and how you live.
1: My grateful thanks to Sue Schilling from Alopecia UK. For further information and links through to the charity, log on to our website, www.wordandhealth.com. 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
3: 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Still feel-

0: 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It's the evening mix. It's just heading up for 1:30. It's time to check out the local news headline.
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2: And in today's local news, furious drivers have slammed a shopping centre after receiving £100 fines despite paying to the park. Drivers at Festival Place have been shocked to receive £100 parking notices from UKPA, which took over the car park in September 2025 and installed new equipment. The company has sent drivers photographs of them entering and leaving the car park while accusing them of non-payment. The PCN is reduced to £60 if paid within 2 weeks. A spokesperson said that many of the cases raised relate to keying errors made during manual payment, where the vehicle registration enter was too different from the correct details for the payment to be matched to a vehicle recorded by the car's park's automatic number plate recognition cameras. A GP surgery in Crown Heights has been forced to close as it has no water. Crown Heights Medical Centre, based in Dixon House, said on Thursday that it would be closed until further notice as it worked to resolve the issue. It comes after the practice had to shut to face-to-face patients on Wednesday afternoon due to a lack of water. And Stagecoach South is hitting the road with a new bus dedicated to customer service. The vehicle will travel across Hampshire, West Sussex and Surrey to offer face-to-face support, journey planning and advice. The customer service bus will visit town centres, transport hubs and community events, making it easier for people to access information.

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0: Singing for the Brain takes place at Dashwood Manor Care Home in Kempshott, taking place on the fourth Wednesday of each month from 10:30 a.m. till 12 p.m. Meet other members of the community living with dementia and sing a variety of songs you know and love in a fun and friendly environment. 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That's Singing for the Brain on the fourth Wednesday of each month at Dashwood Manor Care Home, Bradley Way in Basingstoke, from 10:30 a.m. till midday.
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Every Thursday morning, 10 a.m. to 12 p.m. It is a great opportunity to meet new friends and take part in a variety of activities run by Age Concern. 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

The Bluebell Cafe is for people with dementia and their carers, together with anyone who is lonely and would like some company. 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And it's Easter and Christmas, they have chocolates afternoons as well. The Bluebell Cafe is at Holdshot Farm in Heckfield on the B3011 next to Rosie's Tea Shop. For information, call Ron on 07831 612744 or David on 01256 211 508.

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2: From the Sky News Centre at midnight, former Cambridge professor Jason Arday has been found dead at the age of 41. It comes after allegations of plagiarism emerged. He resigned from the university last week, saying the intense media scrutiny had taken a profound toll on him. Labour MP for Clapham and Brixton Hill, Bel Ribeiro Addy, says the focus now should be on his family.
3: They are the ones that have been affected by this the most, and those closest to him. And the main reason is to ask you, the media, is it not enough? He has been subjected over the past few weeks to some of the worst media scrutiny I've ever seen.
2: Millions of mobile phone users were caught off guard earlier after the government sent out an emergency alert. It came without warning, urging people not to light anything that could spark a wildfire. A blaze which spread to homes in Stourbridge in the West Midlands on the hottest day of the year destroyed 19 homes. Prime Minister Andy Burnham says the scenes are unprecedented.
4: I've never seen anything like it. A whole house gutted, smouldering. Please, everybody, take the greatest of care. In fact, don't light anything in an outdoor space right now. Britain is a tinderbox.
2: Rail bosses say they'll monitor the temperature of rail tracks in the heat waves after two trains derailed within 24 hours. One came off the tracks in Essex and another in East Sussex on Thursday, which left two people with serious injuries. Lawyers for a man who's admitted fatally shooting a US healthcare boss have filed a double jeopardy case. Luigi Mangione submitted federal stalking charges by trailing Brian Thompson to an investor conference in New York in 2024, then gunning him down. A parliamentary investigation into financial donations made to Nigel Farage has resumed. It's after the Reform leader won the Clacton by-election. And Liverpool's owners have agreed to sell around a third of the club to a consortium, including Amazon founder Jeff Bezos. The syndicate is led by Amit Bhatia. That's the latest.
0: The Midnight Hour. H-R-B. With Vernon Pierce.

Good evening and welcome to The Chill Zone with me, Vernon Pierce. More laid-back music, less chat, to help you unwind at the end of a busy day. So sit back and relax, and if you fall asleep during the programme, don't worry. 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

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Good night and sweet dreams.

0: Well, I hope you enjoyed listening to this week's Chill Zone, and that you'll tune in again next Sunday when Lorraine... H-R-B.
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3: From the Sky News Centre at 1, former Cambridge professor Jason Arday has been found dead days after resigning amid plagiarism allegations. The 41-year-old, who became Cambridge's youngest black professor in 2023, said the intense public scrutiny and personal attacks had a profound effect on him. Police say his death's not being treated as suspicious. Jolyon Maugham is founder of the Good Law Project.
4: What was the public interest in the continued hounding after his resignation in circumstances where his friends were warning, publicly warning, media outlets of how vulnerable he is very hard for me to understand.
3: The government sent out emergency alerts to people in England and Wales, warning them of the dangers of wildfires. It says people shouldn't use barbecues or light campfires or fireworks, which could spark blazes. It follows the outbreak of several major fires, including one in Stourbridge, where 19 homes have been destroyed. Fire crews have been working round the clock. Richard Parker is mayor of the West Midlands.
5: My understanding is they're making real progress with that work, but the weather remains very hot and very dry. And there is a risk, of course, if the winds pick up, the current situation that is under control could worsen. So everyone's being very circumspect.
3: Lawyers for a man who's admitted fatally shooting a US healthcare boss have filed a double jeopardy case. Luigi Mangione's admitted federal stalking charges by trailing Brian Thompson to an investor conference in New York in 2024, then gunning him down. Network Rail says it wants to reassure passengers that Britain's network ranks amongst the safest in the world. It follows two derailments in under 24 hours. 7 years after the death of PC Andrew Harper, a petition to stop his killers being released early from prison has collected more than a million signatures. And fans of the late singer Bonnie Tyler will have the opportunity to pay their respects later as her coffin will be taken to her former home in Swansea. That's the latest.
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7: 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My name's Fred Setters, and I'd like to thank you for joining me tonight. We've got lots of great music lined up for you this evening, so let's get this show underway with this one.